It's Atlantic Star, 94.7 WELK. Good evening. Roger Taylor checking in here on a Thursday. Going to be here till the midnight hour. Got music coming up from Aerosmith. Going to do a little DeBarge for you, too. Right now, it's Jason Mraz.

0: It's the Barge and Rhythm of the Night. It's what I'm trying to be. 94.7 WELK. I got Patrick Swayze. She's Like the Wind coming up. Going to do one from Coldplay. And I've got some Christopher Cross. A little yacht rock for you called Sailing. Stay tuned. Hey, our friends at 98.9 WDNE are the home of Mountaineer Sports. That's right. They are back, my friends. This Saturday, the Mountaineers are at home against Oklahoma State. And they will have all-day coverage going on. Actually starts at 4 o'clock because it's an evening game, 7 o'clock game. So 4 o'clock begins the pregame, kicks off at 7, and then stay tuned for the postgame to follow on our sister station, 98.9 WDNA. I've got more of your favorites coming up here on 94.7 WELK.
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0: There you go, a little yacht rock for you. Christopher Cross and Sailing. I got Michael Bolton coming up. Music from Four Seasons on the way. You know, there's going to be a Four Seasons cover band at the Forest Festival this year. I'm looking forward to that. I'm going to check that out. That's at the amphitheater. It's a free show at the Rotary Amphitheater in Town Square. That's going to be on September 30th at 7 p.m. They're called Jersey Nights, a tribute to Frankie Valli and the Four Seasons. So there you go. Don't miss out on the free shows going on throughout festival week. Roger here until the midnight hour. You stand by. I'm coming right back.
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8: Here's the Metro News AccuWeather forecast. Tonight, expect colder temperatures with a moonlit sky and fog developing late. The low will be 34. Tomorrow will be sunny and delightful, perfect for outdoor activities with a high of 71. Tomorrow night, anticipate a moonlit sky with fog reducing visibilities late and a low of 39. Saturday will bring partly sunny skies and pleasant conditions with a high of 70. Sunday will be partly sunny with a high of 66. For weather, anytime, download the AccuWeather app. For Metro News, I'm meteorologist Jason Catarina.
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0: There they are, the real Four Seasons. 94.7 WELK, December 1963. I've got music from Steve Perry coming up. Oh, I just keep stacking them, racking them, and rocking them. Got Bee Gees and one from Sarah Bareilles as well. 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She was our winner this week.
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94.7 WELK, that is Genesis. Roger in on a Thursday evening. Hey, coming up, I've got music from Gloria Estefan. Rhythm is going to get you. Got Huey Lewis in the news, stuck with you. But right now, Lady Gaga and Bradley Cooper.

0: Huey Lewis in the news, 94.7 WERK. On the way, Lionel Richie's Say You, Say Me. Tears for Fears, Head Over Heels, and ABBA's Dancing Queen. Hey friends, this Friday night, that's tomorrow night, the Tigers and Colts are having the backyard brawl in Elkins, and they're going to have a tailgate party at Elkins Builder Supply. Starts at 4, lasts till 6, then you can head right over to the game. There'll be hot dogs and cold drinks, awesome giveaways, plenty of football spirit, of course. Melissa will be there broadcasting live. And after the tailgate, head on over to Elkins High for the game. It's going to be a good one. That's 4 to 6 at Elkins Builders this Friday.
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0: It's ABBA and Dancing Queen, 94.7 WELK. Dan and Shay's Tequila coming up. I've got Eric Carmen with Make Me Lose Control. 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Melissa will be there as well, broadcasting live from 11 to 1.
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3: Here's the Metro News AccuWeather forecast. Tonight, expect colder temperatures with a moonlit sky and fog developing late. The low will be 34. Tomorrow will be sunny and delightful, perfect for outdoor activities with a high of 71. Tomorrow night, anticipate a moonlit sky with fog reducing visibilities late and a low of 39. Saturday will bring partly sunny skies and pleasant conditions with a high of 70. Sunday will be partly sunny with a high of 66. For weather, anytime, download the AccuWeather app. For Metro News, I'm meteorologist Jason Caterina.
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0: Terry Carmen, good advice. 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Hey, we're working our way toward the 10 o'clock hour. I got Jewel coming up. We're going to do some Elton John. I've got Daryl Hall and John Oates. Maybe some Fleetwood Mac. 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

0: 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It's a night of dance at Harper McNeely Auditorium. 4 local dance teams, 1 unforgettable night. 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

It's Madonna, 94.7 WELK, as we roll into the 10 o'clock hour. Music on the way from John Mellencamp, Little Jack and Diane. Got Heart with These Dreams. Right now, it's In Ya. 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

0: And Nancy Wilson, it's Heart in These Dreams. 94.7 WELK. Got another rock block ready to go with Michael McDonald's Sweet Freedom. Charlie Puth looking for some attention. And Sade is a smooth operator. Thanks for coming along for the ride this evening. Hey, you can creep into Maniac Mountain this fall. I don't know. I'm not real big on getting scared. Maniac Mountain is a three-part haunted house in Buchanan. When I say three parts, they got the main haunted house. They also got the cornfield. That's scary. And something they call death metal. You'll have to find out about that one. Listen for your chance to win tickets, and we will have you hooked up.
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0: Sade, smooth operator, 94.7 WELK. Elkin's greatest hits, Eric Clapton's Wonderful Tonight coming up, and Mariah Carey, Always Be My Baby. Have you seen the shows at the Rail Yard yet? Yeah, I tell you what, if you haven't, you need to. I've seen them repeatedly because I think they're so good. Echoes of Icons on Friday night, mainline show on Saturday, the same great band, the Rail Yard Review, and they've got some very talented musicians. And with the mainline show, they got dancers too, these beautiful young ladies that come out and dance. And there's a lot of costume changes, and there's a lot of great music, that's for sure. So you want to take them in. Every Wednesday, Melissa gives away a pair of tickets to the Rail Yard. Yeah, you can catch one of those shows. So be listening to Melissa for your chance to win.
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2: Here's the Metro News AccuWeather forecast. Tonight, expect colder temperatures with a moonlit sky and fog developing late. The low will be 34. Tomorrow will be sunny and delightful, perfect for outdoor activities with a high of 71. Tomorrow night, anticipate a moonlit sky with fog reducing visibilities late and a low of 39. Saturday will bring partly sunny skies and pleasant conditions with a high of 70. Sunday will be partly sunny with a high of 66. For weather, anytime, download the AccuWeather app. For Metro News, I'm meteorologist Jason Catarina.
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0: It's Mariah Carey. 94.7 WELK. Oh, baby, they are stacked, racked, and ready to rock. We're going to wait toward the 11 o'clock hour. Cyndi Lauper's Time After Time. Elvin Bishop Group with Fooled Around and Fell in Love. And don't be fooled, it's not Elvin Bishop singing, okay? He's the guitar player, real good guitar player. He's the band leader, got his name on the band. But it's actually Mickey Thomas, who also sang for Starship with Grace Slick. It's Mickey Thomas who sang the lead vocals on that number one hit. Got Adele coming up with Someone Like You and a whole lot more on 94.7 WELK.
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4: 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This is Melissa, and I will be broadcasting live 5 until 7, then emceeing the event beginning at 7 at the Rotary Amphitheater in Elkins Town Square. 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If you're not ready to take the stage, come enjoy the show. Admission is free for the community, and I'll see you at Elkins Got Talent this Sunday at 7.
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0: Michael Jackson's Rock With You, 94.7 WELK. Yeah, it's Elkin's Greatest Hits. I've got music coming up from Paula Abdul. Gonna do some Rod Stewart. Right now, though, it's Louis Capaldi.
1: I'm going on during this time. I fear there's no one to save me. This all or nothing really got away. You're driving me crazy.

0: Rod Stewart, some guys have all the luck. I got music from Bonnie Tyler coming up for you. We're going to do some Billy Ocean, a little Elton John, and Kiki D. A lot of Forge Festival activities coming up. Man, oh man, it's getting underway this weekend. The talent show will be one of the first things. So if you think you have talent, go to their website and sign up. It's forestfestival.com.
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0: 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Winding it down for me here on a Thursday night.
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3: Here's the Metro News AccuWeather forecast. Tonight, expect colder temperatures with a moonlit sky and fog developing late. The low will be 34. Tomorrow will be sunny and delightful, perfect for outdoor activities with a high of 71. Tomorrow night, anticipate a moonlit sky with fog reducing visibilities late and a low of 39. Saturday will bring partly sunny skies and pleasant conditions with a high of 70. Sunday will be partly sunny with a high of 66. For weather, anytime, download the AccuWeather app. For Metro News, I'm meteorologist Jason Caterina.
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0: Pointer Sisters and Slow Hand. 94.7 WELK. Well, I'm moving a little slow myself here. It's about time to head on home, get some rest. I got Celine Dion lined up for you, though. Do some Lionel Richie, one from Chicago. Just rolling along. The music goes on all night. But that is going to do it for me. It's been fun, but I'm done. I'm gone. I'm history. I'm a ghost. I'm out of here. I'm not going to be here tomorrow night because we've got high school football coming your way. Tigers Valley Bulldogs. So enjoy the game. I will talk to you again on Monday, if not sooner, here on 94.7 WELK.
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James Taylor, your smiling face. Hey, thanks for having us tuned in tonight. Certainly appreciate it as we get a little bit closer to kicking off that final September weekend of 2026 around here. Helping us get there? Yeah, it's music from Dido. I'm sure you remember this. It's called Thank You.

0: 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And I'm going to be honest, I don't know if we have them on our local store shelves yet or not. I haven't actually looked, but chicken and waffle Oreos are apparently out there and available now.
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0: Fleetwood Mac and Dreams. Well, you would hope at some point he would just grow up and get a little smarter. Home Improvement co-star Jonathan Taylor Thomas. You remember that kid from that TV show way back in the day? Well, he's now 45, and he got arrested again, this time for public intoxication and resisting a police officer in California.
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2: Here's the Metro News AccuWeather forecast. Overnight, expect mainly clear skies with some fog developing and temperatures dropping to a low of 34. On Friday, it'll be sunny and delightful, perfect weather for outdoor activities with a high of 71. Friday night will bring a moonlit sky, but beware of fog reducing visibilities later on as temperatures reach a low of 39. Saturday will be partly sunny with a high of 68. For weather anytime, download the AccuWeather app. For Metro News, I'm meteorologist Jason Caterina.
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0: 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Well, more layoffs happened at Xbox. 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

0: InstaBarge. And who's holding Donna now? Well, this is certainly sad. Apparently, Peter Burns, singer and songwriter for the band Naked Eyes, passed away in California the other day after a brief illness. Yeah, he died on Monday the 14th. But if you remember Naked Eyes, they had some really big hits back in the day, like Always Something There to Remind Me and Promises, Promises.
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0: Denise Williams, and let's hear it for the boy. All right, well, have you heard about this? It's making its social media rounds. Apparently, a job recruiter posted a warning to Gen Z this week, warning Gen Zers to stop bringing iced coffee to interviews because it's perceived as being disrespectful to potential employers.
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2: Here's the Metro News AccuWeather forecast. Overnight, expect mainly clear skies with some fog developing and temperatures dropping to a low of 34. On Friday, it'll be sunny and delightful, perfect weather for outdoor activities with a high of 70. Friday night will bring a moonlit sky, but beware of fog reducing visibilities later on as temperatures reach a low of 39. Saturday will be partly sunny with a high of 68. For weather anytime, download the AccuWeather app. For Metro News, I'm meteorologist Jason Caterina.
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0: It's Ace, and how long? Well, more shutdowns are coming to the fast food chain Wendy's around the United States. Yeah, the latest rumor is that Wendy's might shut down over 300 locations in 15 different states due to rising beef costs.
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It's Paul Young, and Every Time You Go Away. All right, well, that didn't take her long. Jelly Roll's ex-wife has got a rebound guy now. Yeah, Bunny XO is apparently dating somebody new. Bunny, by the way, is 46. Her new boyfriend, yeah, just 24.

0: It's Billy Ocean, and they'll be sad songs. All right, well, if you're feeling like you're maxed out from week to week around here, yeah, have you heard about this new survey they did? It found that more than half of the people surveyed in the United States, about 54%, said their mental load is at maximum capacity during a typical week. That actually goes up, though, to 67% among current caregivers of aging family members. I'm not going to lie, that seems about right.
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0: Grover Washington Jr., just the two of us. All right, well, have you heard about this high-profile hacking group? They call themselves Shiny Hunters. They claim that they have breached multiple FBI-related services and actually stolen data on all FBI employees and applicants.
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2: Here's the Metro News AccuWeather forecast. Overnight, expect mainly clear skies with some fog developing and temperatures dropping to a low of 34. On Friday, it'll be sunny and delightful, perfect weather for outdoor activities with a high of 71. Friday night will bring a moonlit sky, but beware of fog reducing visibilities later on as temperatures reach a low of 39. Saturday will be partly sunny with a high of 68. For weather anytime, download the AccuWeather app. For Metro News, I'm meteorologist Jason Caterina.
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0: George Benson, and Turn Your Love Around. Well, if you've been a fan of that reality show, The Amazing Race, over the years, this is certainly sad. Competitive eater and Amazing Race alum Tim Janis apparently passed away the other day. He was an athlete and former reality star. He died in the middle of this month after a long battle with cancer. Tim was just 49.
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Well, that still sounds good after all those years, right? The Girl Is Mine from Michael Jackson and Sir Paul McCartney. Well, thanks for having us tuned in tonight as we slowly work our way towards that final Friday morning of September here in 2026 with Five for Fighting and 100 Years.

0: Atlantic Star, and always. Well, this is just sad. He's turning out to be like many professional athletes, just squandering away his millions. James Farthing, who won the Powerball lottery a year ago and ended up pocketing $167 million, not handling his money very well. He got arrested for the fifth time the other day since he won the jackpot. Yeah, this time, forget this, being drunk and asleep inside a running car in a Walmart parking lot.
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0: Billy Joel and The Longest Time. All right, well, speaking of long times, yeah, this is pretty impressive. Ella Langley's song, Choose in Texas, just broke the record for the longest reign on top of the Billboard Hot 100 chart after 23 weeks at number one. Ella officially surpassed Mariah Carey's record for All I Want for Christmas Is You.
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2: Here's the Metro News AccuWeather forecast. Overnight, expect mainly clear skies with some fog developing and temperatures dropping to a low of 34. On Friday, it'll be sunny and delightful, perfect weather for outdoor activities with a high of 71. Friday night will bring a moonlit sky, but beware of fog reducing visibilities later on as temperatures reach a low of 39. Saturday will be partly sunny with a high of 68. For weather anytime, download the AccuWeather app. For Metro News, I'm meteorologist Jason Caterina.
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3: Hey, this is Roger Taylor. 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

It's Phil Collins and Against All Odds. Well, congratulations, I guess, to actor and comedian Jamie Foxx. Jamie going to be a dad again at the ripe old age of 58. Going to be his first child with his 31-year-old significant other, Alice.

0: That's Whitney. It's so emotional. Well, congrats to 24-year-old John Tora of New York. John was named the new frontman for the band Quiet Riot the other day. He beat out, get this, more than 700 other applicants after, I guess, publicly sharing his audition tape for that heavy metal group online.
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2: Here's the Metro News AccuWeather forecast. Overnight, expect mainly clear skies with some fog developing and temperatures dropping to a low of 34. On Friday, it'll be sunny and delightful, perfect weather for outdoor activities with a high of 71. Friday night will bring a moonlit sky, but beware of fog reducing visibilities later on as temperatures reach a low of 39. Saturday will be partly sunny with a high of 68. For weather anytime, download the AccuWeather app. For Metro News, I'm meteorologist Jason Caterina.
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0: 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All right, well, parents, I don't know if you have Disney Plus or not, but if you do, you and your children should be aware that Toy Story 5 apparently officially now streaming on Disney Plus.
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6: 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And remember, some say the 80s are back, but we know they were never gone. 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

naked eyes, and always something there to remind me. And I don't know if you heard about the news with Peter Byrne, the frontman for Naked Eyes. He passed away the other day at the age of 74 after a brief illness.

0: Bruce Hornsby and the Range, and The Way It Is. Well, thanks so much for having us tuned in. And boy, this would have been pretty cool for the first 100 people. Of course, if you were guest number 101, can you imagine? That would have been a little disappointing. Apparently, when George Lucas's long-awaited Lucas Museum of Narrative Arts opened up in L.A. on Tuesday, George himself was there to greet the first 100 people in person. Can you imagine if you were person number 101?
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0: Howard Jones, and things can only get better on 94.7 WELK. Well, thanks a lot for having us on as we help kick off that Friday. And remember, if you feel like doing it with some donuts in the tummy, there's 34 different flavors of donuts that are going to be waiting for you at Bird's House of Donuts today from 6 until 5. They've also got breakfast sandwiches, and they'll have items for lunch, too.
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2: Here's the Metro News AccuWeather forecast. Overnight, expect mainly clear skies with some fog developing and temperatures dropping to a low of 34. On Friday, it'll be sunny and delightful, perfect weather for outdoor activities with a high of 71. Friday night will bring a moonlit sky, but beware of fog reducing visibilities later on as temperatures reach a low of 39. Saturday will be partly sunny with a high of 68. For weather anytime, download the AccuWeather app. For Metro News, I'm meteorologist Jason Caterina.
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0: 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I always work overtime and my sleep is terrible.
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1: West Virginia Metro News, I'm Chris Lawrence. The Mountaineers are undefeated, and the stage is set for a massive and rowdy crowd Saturday night as they take on Oklahoma State in Morgantown. University officials are asking Mountaineer fans to be good ambassadors and to treat visiting fans and players with respect. WVU police are also planning for a full night of security, and Chief Sherry St. Clair encourages patience, especially when you're driving.
2: I would just take guidance from the state police in their intersections or Morgantown in their intersections to make sure they guide them in safely. And just be patient. We'll get you in.
1: She also urged motorists to keep a close eye out for pedestrians, particularly after dark. For a second time in 3 months, Boone County Emergency Manager Michael Mayhorn finds himself helping county residents deal with high water. Homes in the Morrisville community were impacted by Wednesday's storm. Mayhorn said it was a humdinger, and much like the flood in June, was narrowly focused on a single place where the storm stalled out.
3: Pretty much. It was just impacted one little community here, the Morrisville community. The National Weather Service said we got about 7 inches of rain in about 4 hours.
1: There was considerable damage to roadways and private bridges, and a few homes had water inside. Victims are urged to make a full report at boonewv.gov. A couple of dozen passengers traveling from Tennessee to Washington had an unexpected visit to West Virginia Thursday. The plane, headed from Knoxville to an airport in Arlington, Virginia, made an emergency landing at West Virginia International Yeager Airport in Charleston for smoke in the cockpit. No problems detected when they landed. 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
4: Come on, Liam, let's go. 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
1: The PEI Finance Board got a solid report on the agency's finances Thursday, showing they're pretty much on target, but there are a few large claims that came in late and a tighter reserve outlook. Chief Financial Officer Jason Haught said medical claims rose 3% and drug costs about 6%.
8: So 3%, 6%. Increase is pretty good news to see.
1: The next meeting of the board is set for October 29th. From the Metro News Anchor Desk, I'm Chris Lawrence.
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10: Here's the Metro News AccuWeather forecast. Today will be sunny and delightful, making it a great day to be outside with a high of 71 tonight. Expect a moonlit sky. However, fog will reduce visibilities late with a low of 39. Tomorrow will be partly sunny, offering a beautiful start to the weekend with a high of 68. Sunday will also be partly sunny with a high of 66. Looking ahead to Monday, it will be mostly cloudy with a high of 68. For weather anytime, download the AccuWeather app. For Metro News, I'm meteorologist Joe Lundberg.
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Elkin's Greatest Hits. Good Friday morning. The weekend is finally here. Checking in about 39 degrees this morning, so a little bit cool as we start out. 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Right now it's Maroon 5. Thanks for waking up and starting your day with us on Elkins' Greatest Hits.

0: Elkins' greatest hits, Mr. Billy Joel, on a classic rock and roll Friday morning. It's almost the weekend. Bundle up if you're headed out. 39 degrees, brr. Still waiting on the sun to wake up. That's about 11 minutes into the 7 o'clock hour this morning. Melissa's headed over to Philippi in just a little bit to hang out with our friends at Shop and Save. We've got us a steak fry today. $12 gets you an 8-ounce New York strip, a baked potato, ear of corn roll, and a drink. It all starts at 11 until they run out. And while you're there, check out the weekly specials, and Melissa will be there from 11 to 1 broadcasting live. 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Tomorrow, she's doing the same thing in Buchanan with our friends at Shop and Save. So make sure you check it out. That's from 11 to 1 as well. So hang tight. We got news in about 10 minutes. I'll get you an updated look at your forecast. More great music. I've got Culture Club, Journey, and Rupert Holmes all next here on the Bird's House of Donuts Morning Show. 94.7 FM WELK.
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0: Rupert Holmes, the Pina Colada song. Good morning, good morning. We got us a backyard brawl tonight. That's right. Tonight, the Tigers and the Colts are going to meet for a backyard brawl. 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That's right. 4 to 6, there's going to be hot dogs, cold drinks, awesome giveaways, and of course, plenty of football spirit. Melissa will be there with the microphone, broadcasting live, and afterwards, head over and be a part of the game. 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So let's jump over to the news desk and see what Chris Lawrence and the crew got to tell us this morning. We'll follow that with a look at your forecast and more classic yacht rock all right here on the Bird's House of Donuts Morning Show.
1: With the Metro News Minute, I'm Chris Lawrence. The Mountaineers are undefeated, and the stage is set for a massive and rowdy crowd Saturday night as they take on Oklahoma State in Morgantown. University officials are asking Mountaineer fans to be good ambassadors and to treat visiting fans and players with respect. WVU Police Chief Cherry St. Clair is also encouraging patience, especially when driving.
2: I would just take guidance from the state police in their intersections or Morgantown in their intersections to make sure they guide them in safely. And just be patient. We'll get you in.
1: She also urged motorists to keep a close eye out for pedestrians, particularly after dark. For a second time in 3 months, Boone County Emergency Manager Michael Mayhorn finds himself helping county residents deal with high water. Homes in the Morrisville community were impacted by Wednesday's storm. Mayhorn said it was a humdinger of a storm, much like the one in June.
3: Pretty much. It was just impacted one little community here, the Morrisville community. The National Weather Service said we got about 7 inches of rain in about 4 hours.
1: With a Metro News Minute, I'm Chris Lawrence.
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9: Here's the Metro News AccuWeather forecast. Today will be sunny and delightful, making it a great day to be outside with a high of 71. Tonight, expect a moonlit sky. However, fog will reduce visibilities late with a low of 39. Tomorrow will be partly sunny, offering a beautiful start to the weekend with a high of 68. Sunday will also be partly sunny with a high of 66. Looking ahead to Monday, it will be mostly cloudy with a high of 68. For weather anytime, download the AccuWeather app. For Metro News, I'm meteorologist Joe Lundberg.
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0: Taylor Dayne and Listen to My Heart. And listen up, Melissa's making winners, giving away tickets to the Rail Yard Event and Conference Center. And I know she's been giving those away. We got a show tonight. It's the Echoes of Icon show. It's a salute to the legends of music, everybody from Waylon and Willie right down to Sir Elton John and Joe Cocker. We've even got a little bit of comedy in there. It's a show that'll put you on the edge of your seat and will let you walk away going, wow. And then on Saturday, we've got the Mainline show. So she's giving away tickets to both of these incredible shows. The Mainline show will rocket you from the 50s up until today's very hit. So got dancers, lights, action, energy, two incredible productions, one awesome band called the Railside Review, and it's all happening live on the Rail Yard stage. And Melissa is making winners. 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
3: West Virginia Metro News, I'm Chris Lawrence. Some cautions from WVU police about tomorrow night's game in Morgantown.
4: The Oklahoma State Cowboys come to Morgantown Saturday for the first night game of the season. University Police Chief Sherry Sinclair says watch for pedestrians, drink responsibly, follow directions from police, and plan your trip carefully.
5: I want to remind everyone maybe leave a little early for some delays and traffic and stuff. Getting in.
4: She says pedestrians need to stay off the phone, take off the headphones, and be alert when walking near traffic. I'm Mike Nolting for WVMetroNews.com.
3: Been 30 years since Toyota put down roots in West Virginia, and a celebration to mark the milestone was held in the Putnam County plant on Thursday. Current Toyota West Virginia President David Rozier says it's been a remarkable run.
6: We've invested $3.3 billion. We've expanded the plant 30 times. We've got over 2,000 hardworking, dedicated team members here, and that doesn't count the generations of people that have been that came before them and have been able to retire. And honestly, it's just a great way for us to stop, reflect back, and celebrate what we've accomplished.
3: Governor Morrissey also commended the company for its continued commitments to the local community. Former Brook High School principal Eric James is now out of jail. James, charged with placing hidden cameras in the girls' dressing areas of the school, posted bond and is now on home confinement awaiting court proceedings. He'll be GPS monitored around the clock and is not permitted on any Brook County school property or any contact with children. 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
3: A crane mishap caused damage to the roof of the Nitro Church Thursday. The crane was hoisting a new HVAC system onto the roof of the Holy Trinity Catholic Church, but in the process, the crane tipped over, dropping the unit onto the roof. Nobody hurt, and crews had to be bringing a second crane to remove the system and dismantle the first crane, which was hauled away in pieces. Authorities said the roof damage was extensive and there were power outages and traffic around the church was backed up for quite a while. From the Metro News Anchor Desk, I'm Chris Lawrence.
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12: Here's the Metro News AccuWeather forecast. Today will be sunny and delightful, making it a great day to be outside with a high of 71 tonight. Expect a moonlit sky. However, fog will reduce visibilities late with a low of 39. Tomorrow will be partly sunny, offering a beautiful start to the weekend with a high of 68. Sunday will also be partly sunny with a high of 66. Looking ahead to Monday, it will be mostly cloudy with a high of 68. For weather anytime, download the AccuWeather app. For Metro

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Patty Austin and James Ingram teaming up there. And into the 7 o'clock, here we go. It is the Bird's House of Donuts morning show, and I've got the remedy. It's classic rock and roll. Good morning, good morning. Just on top of sunrise, the day is here. Fall is here, and it's 39 degrees, so bundle up if you're headed out and know that we got the soundtrack to your days and nights covered. Thanks for waking up with us.

0: Mike and the Mechanics, the king of yacht rock, no doubt about it, as we roll you through the 7 o'clock hour on an early Friday morning. The sun has just awakened, and I don't know if you can even tell yet, but a little bit foggy, a little bit cool out there, so bundle up. Going to be a beautiful day. It's football Friday night. Pendleton County is coming to Mill Creek to do battle with the Bulldogs of Tigard's Valley, and Mason Halfin and Daniel Rogers are on it, man. About 6:40, they'll do the pregame. 7 o'clock is the kick, and stick around afterwards. We got Fred Persinger and Dave Jeklin with High School Game Night. They're into their 25th season, and it's wall-to-wall football right here tonight, starting about 6:40 on your home for Bulldog Sports, 94.7 FM WELK. And 11 o'clock today, Melissa's going to be in Philippi, West Virginia, with our friends at Shop and Say. We've got us a steak fry, and for $12, you can get you an 8-ounce New York strip, baked potato, ear of corn, roll, and a drink, and that starts at 11 until they run out. And I would say that you better be on that. And while you're there, you can check out the store specials. So Melissa will be there. Stop by the radio tent. Say hey. She's going to be on site from 11 to 1. And we're back in moments with more of the Bird's House of Donuts Morning Show on 94.7 WELK. Top of the morning.
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0: Elkins' greatest hits, 94.7 FM, just on the backside of the news desk, and we'll see what's happening around the great state of West Virginia as we roll through this early Friday morning. Hey, let me tell you, tonight is a rival. It is a battle. It is a game that you don't want to miss, and a game that we look forward to each and every year. Now, tonight, the Tigers, the Elkins Tigers, and the Philip Barber Colts are going to be playing on Tiger turf. 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We have got us a backyard brawl. That's right. Make sure you swing by 4 to 6 o'clock. Get you a hot dog, a cold drink. There's going to be awesome giveaways and plenty of football spirit. Melissa will be there with the microphone broadcasting live, and you're invited. And then afterwards, head over to the field and be a part of the game. So there you go. 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Mike and Angelo will keep you in the know as they work left to right, right to left on your radio dial, bringing you complete coverage. All right, we're back in moments with more of the Bird's House of Donuts Morning Show on 94.7 WELK.
1: With a Metro News Minute, I'm Chris Lawrence. It's been 30 years since Toyota put down roots in West Virginia, and a celebration to mark that milestone was held at the Putnam County plant on Thursday. Current Toyota West Virginia President David Rozier says it's been a remarkable run.
2: We've invested $3.3 billion. We've expanded the plant 30 times. We've got over 2,000 hardworking, dedicated team members here. And that doesn't count the generations of people that have been that came before them and have been able to retire.
1: Governor Patrick Morrissey commended the company for its continued commitment to the local community. Former Brook High School principal Eric James is now out of jail. James, charged with placing hidden cameras in the girls' dressing areas of the school, posted bond but is now on home confinement awaiting court proceedings. A crane mishap caused severe damage to the roof of an Nitro church Thursday. The crane was hoisting a new HVAC system onto the roof of the Holy Trinity Catholic Church, but in the process, the crane tipped over, dropping the unit onto the roof. Nobody hurt, and crews took several hours to clean up the mess. With a Metro News Minute.
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7: Here's the Metro News AccuWeather forecast. Today will be sunny and delightful, making it a great day to be outside with a high of 71 tonight. Expect a moonlit sky. However, fog will reduce visibilities late with a low of 39. Tomorrow will be partly sunny, offering a beautiful start to the weekend with a high of 68. Sunday will also be partly sunny with a high of 66. Looking ahead to Monday, it will be mostly cloudy with a high of 68. For weather anytime, download the AccuWeather app. For Metro News, I'm meteorologist Joe Lundberg.
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0: Elkins' greatest hits. That's Mariah Carey as we creep towards the top of the 8 o'clock hour. Good Friday morning. Man, the Mountain State Forest Festival is coming up, the 88th annual. And I know that coming up Sunday, we have got the talent show. And we're looking so forward to that. Last year's was off the chart, and I'm guessing this year's will even be that times three. So if you have got a talent, get out there and let your light shine. That's going to be Sunday on the Rotary Amphitheater stage. Monday, it is the pet show and parade of pets at the Elkins High School, and this is all thanks to Smoke on the Water. Make sure you get out there. Your pet could be the Queen's Choice, and Melissa's going to be there emceeing that. We've got Night of Dance on Tuesday. Cletus T. Judd coming to town, and Joe and myself have both interviewed him, and we're going to be playing that interview back in the days to come. So we're looking forward to that, and we hope to see your smiling face out enjoying the Mountain State Forest Festival. And I do know that somewhere in all this, that the band that I play with, the Railside Review Band, will be also playing for this incredible festival. So the 88th annual Mountain State Forest Festival coming up, a week where we shove 100,000 people into a town built for 10, and we love it, and we can't wait to be a part of it. So we're back in moments with more of the Bird's House of Donuts morning show on 94.7 WELK.
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11: West Virginia Metro News. I'm Chris Lawrence. Toyota and state leaders celebrated a 30-year anniversary on Thursday. The Putnam County plant started in 1996 and has expanded 30 times since then. It now employs more than 2,000 people. Gina Morrison was hired at the plant 3 years after it opened, right after becoming a single parent of a grandchild. She admits there were lean times, but the company was a rock.
12: That's been wonderful to be able to have the time with her and also to have the financial stability of a job that I knew that was going to be lasting. Even in the downturn, we never lost our employment and were never laid off, and that's a wonderful thing to have happened.
11: Governor Patrick Morrissey says Toyota's a shining example of what West Virginia's looking for.
13: We want people to come here, look at the quality of our workforce, see that those fundamentals are getting better and better and better. And we want companies to say, can I have more?
11: Company officials say you can expect additional investment and expansion in the next 30 years. A Cabell County man testified he did not kill his infant daughter, but he did admit he burned her body. 53-year-old Shannon Overstreet of Huntington took the witness stand in his own defense Thursday. He told the court his daughter had suffered a broken rib after spending time with a friend, and then the next morning he discovered she had died in the night. He confirmed he took the baby's body to a farm in Kentucky where he burned her in a barrel and called it a cremation. Jury deliberations in his trial are expected to begin today in Huntington. You're listening to Metro News, the voice of West Virginia.
14: Come on, Liam, let's go. Get open. Come on, go for it. Wake up. Wake up, Liam. Oh, come on, use your head. I don't want it. Dominate.
15: There he goes again. Liam's dad yelling from the stands, trying to relive his glory days.
16: I know. We're just trying to have fun out here and play with our friends. Like, it's not that deep.
15: He seriously needs to get a grip.

0: Google's lawn got spooked, took off, darted into an open gym door. Creature looked around a moment and then darted right back out the way it came in. From the Metro News Anchor Desk, I'm Chris Lawrence.
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2: Here's the Metro News AccuWeather forecast. Today will be sunny and delightful, making it a great day to be outside with a high of 71. Tonight, expect a moonlit sky. However, fog will reduce visibilities late with a low of 39. Tomorrow will be partly sunny, offering a beautiful start to the weekend with a high of 68. Sunday will also be partly sunny with a high of 66. Looking ahead to Monday, it will be mostly cloudy with a high of 68. For weather anytime, download the AccuWeather app. For Metro News, I'm meteorologist Joe Lundberg.
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Elkins' greatest hits into the 8 o'clock air. We go with the Cars. It is the Bert's House of Donuts morning show. We invite you to stop by and see the crew at 224 Davis Avenue, open Monday through Friday, 6 to 5, and Saturday, 7 to 3, and working on that 10th anniversary decade mark. And we will be there. Right now, it's the shape of you.

0: Khan. That's a fun name to say, Chaka Khan. And through the fire, it is the Bird's House of Donuts morning show. My name is John Ellison. And man, we are a busy, busy crew over the next few days. Melissa's headed over to Philippi here in just a little bit. She's going to be on site at 11 o'clock with our friends at Shop and Save. And you're invited. We got us a steak fry and man, just $12 gets you an 8-ounce New York strip, a baked potato, an ear of corn roll, and a drink. And this all starts at 11 o'clock until they run out. And check out the weekly specials while you're there. Melissa's going to be on site broadcasting live from 11 to 1. And then tomorrow she's going to be in Buckhannon at Shop and Save doing the exact same thing. So we're giving all those folks in those two areas a chance to come out and be a part of that and take in a wonderful thing. So be sure and check it out. And tonight we've got us a backyard brawl with our friends at Elkins Builder Supply from 4 until 6. We invite you to stop by. There's going to be food, plenty of football spirit giveaways, and Melissa will be there as well. So, and then head over and be a part of the action as the Elkins Tigers and the Philip Barber Colts prepare to do battle. All right, we're back in moments with more here on the Bird's House of Donuts morning show.
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0: 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And listen up, Melissa's giving away tickets to these incredible productions. Now on Friday, it's a salute to the legends of music. We're talking everybody from Johnny and June to Waylon and Willie, right down to Sir Elton John and Joe Cocker. We've even got some comedy in there. It'll keep you on the edge of your seat, and you'll walk away going, wow. On Saturday, it's the Mainline Show. 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We're headed over to the news desk next. We'll get you a look at your forecast. And just a reminder, Nina Blackwood checking in at 9 o'clock with that Absolutely 80 Spotlight. 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
1: With the Metro News Minute, I'm Chris Lawrence. Toyota and state leaders celebrated the 30-year anniversary on Thursday. The Putnam County plant started out in 1996, has expanded 30 times since then, and now employs more than 2,000 people. A Cabell County man testified he did not kill his infant daughter, but he did admit he burned her body. 53-year-old Shannon Overstreet of Huntington took the witness stand in his own defense Thursday. He told the court his daughter, 3-month-old Angel, had suffered a broken rib after spending time with a friend, and then the next morning he discovered she was dead. He confirmed that he took the baby to a farm in Kentucky where he burned her body in a barrel, which he called a cremation. Jury deliberations are expected to begin today. And Jackson County school officials report an unusual guest in the school's gymnasium at Ripley Elementary on Thursday night. Video surveillance showed a deer on the school's lawn that got spooked and took off. Then it darted through an open door and into the gym. Looked around a moment and then headed right back out the same way. With the Metro News Minute, I'm Chris Lawrence.
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3: Here's the Metro News AccuWeather forecast. Today will be sunny and delightful, making it a great day to be outside with a high of 71. Tonight, expect a moonlit sky. However, fog will reduce visibilities late with a low of 39. Tomorrow will be partly sunny, offering a beautiful start to the weekend with a high of 68. Sunday will also be partly sunny with a high of 66. Looking ahead to Monday, it will be mostly cloudy with a high of 68. For weather anytime, download the AccuWeather app. For Metro News, I'm meteorologist Joe Lundberg.
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0: Elkins' greatest hits, Huey Lewis, and the news as we creep up on top of the 9 o'clock hour. It's a backyard brawl tonight. The Elkins Tigers and the Philip Barber Colts are going to meet for a backyard brawl. 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Melissa will be there with the microphone broadcasting live and afterwards head over and be a part of the game. So, yeah, it's a backyard brawl tonight with our friends at Elkins Builder Supply. Be sure and swing by. All right, we've got to bounce out of the way, take a break. Once again, Nina Blackwood coming up at the top of the hour as the Bird's House of Donuts morning show rolls on. Good Friday morning. It's 94.7 FM. And yes, we are Elkins' greatest hits.
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94.7 FM into the 9 o'clock. Here we go. The last hour of the Bird's House of Donuts morning show. My name is John Ellison, and I am just beyond blessed to be able to play all this super, super great music right now. Yes, if nobody's told you that you're awesome today, know that you're beyond awesome, and you're fearfully and wonderfully made.

0: Steve Winwood on a classic rock and roll Friday morning. An old rocker for sure, and the finer things here as we roll through the last little bit of the Bird's House of Donuts morning show. We got football action right here tonight. Pendleton County coming to town to do battle with the Bulldogs. Mason Halford and Daniel Rogers on the call about 6:40 with the pregame kick set for 7 o'clock, and then Fred Persinger and Dave Jekyll in after Bulldog football with high school game night. So it's wall-to-wall football starting about 6:40 tonight right here on your home for Bulldog Sports. And listen up, Melissa's making winners, giving away tickets to the Rail Yard Event and Conference Center. Every Friday night, it's the Echoes of Icon show, a salute to the musical legends that kind of set precedence of what we expect today. In the world of music, we got some comedy in there, and you'll walk away going, wow, check that out. Saturday, it's the Mainline show. We rocket you from the 50s up until today's hits. It's lights, it's action, and I mean dancers. Look out, two incredible productions, one awesome band called the Railside Review, all live on the Rail Yard stage. And Melissa's got tickets, and she's making winners. And at 9 o'clock this morning, you can get that 50% Friday deal where you get $50 in gift certificates for just $25 to the Rail Yard Event and Conference Center. Making it evening out in downtown Elkins. 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And you can do it all right here on 94.7 WELK. 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

0: Katrina and the Waves, and we're walking on sunshine. Now, just about ready to wrap it up here on the Bird's House of Donuts morning show. I want to remind everybody to head over to Elkins Builder's Supply this evening. We've got us a backyard brawl. The Tigers and the Colts are going to meet, and we're going to have hot dogs and cold drinks and awesome giveaways and plenty of football spirit. So be sure and check it out. Melissa will be there broadcasting live, and this event runs from 4 until 6 o'clock. So we hope to see you there. Then head over and be a part of the evening game as the Elkins Tigers and the Philip Barber Colts prepare to do battle. All right, I got to bounce out. Hey, Melissa's going to be over in Philippi at 11 o'clock this morning, and I'll tell you more about that. She's going to be with our friends at Shop and Save, and we've got something pretty cool to tell you about, and we'll do that next as we wrap it up here on the Bird's House of Donuts morning show, 94.7 WELK.
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3: Here's the Metro News AccuWeather forecast. Today will be sunny and delightful, making it a great day to be outside with a high of 71 tonight. Expect a moonlit sky. However, fog will reduce visibilities late with a low of 39. Tomorrow will be partly sunny, offering a beautiful start to the weekend with a high of 68. Sunday will also be partly sunny with a high of 66. Looking ahead to Monday, it will be mostly cloudy with a high of 68. For weather anytime, download the AccuWeather app. For Metro News, I'm meteorologist Joe Lundberg.
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0: 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Mr. Billy Joe helping us wrap it up at Just the Way You Are. I believe that's the secret to doing anything, especially in any healthy relationship, friendship, whatever, is just being able to be you, man. So thank you guys for allowing me to be a part of your mornings. Let me ride along with you and having me in your homes. It's an awesome privilege and honor to be your humble host. And yes, thank you. I can't believe I get to do it. So Melissa's going to be at Shop and Save. She's checking in at 11 o'clock. We've got us a steak fry with our friends at Shop and Save. $12 gets you an 8-ounce New York strip, baked potato, an ear of corn, roe, and a drink. That all starts at 11 until they run out. And you can check out the weekly specials while you're there. Once again, Melissa's going to be on site from 11 to 1, and you're invited. She's going to be in Buchanan tomorrow. Same time, same thing, same place. And we'll be talking all about that tomorrow as we do a live broadcast from Buchanan. So, all right, guys, I've got to bounce out of the way, put the ribbon on things. Thanks for waking up and starting your day with us here on the Bird's House of Donuts Morning Show. If nobody's told you that you're awesome today, know that you're beyond awesome, fearfully and wonderfully made. Remember to say your prayers and please keep us in them. We're put together and held together by them, and I'll take all I can get. Whatever you do, stay happy, stay safe, and love somebody. Until next time, God bless, and we'll see you.
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1: West Virginia Metro News, I'm Jeff Jenkins. Looks like next week will be a big week in the U.S. Senate with votes expected on the Ratepayers Protection Act and the Protect College Sports Act. Supporters of the Ratepayer Protection Act say it will require data center developers to pick up energy costs, not residential customers. U.S. Senator Shelley Marcapito says she's on board. Meanwhile, the future of a bill focusing on permitting reform appears less certain. Capito says all sides have agreed to the provisions of the bill, but now Democrats are getting cold feet.
2: We know what's in the deal. And I think, you know, basically the Democrats have just walked away from it for whatever reason.
1: Capito spoke with West Virginia reporters Thursday. We'll likely find out next month if the Public Employees Insurance Agency's Finance Board will recommend health insurance premium increases for state workers beginning next July. Now, right now, PEI's finances appear pretty stable. The increase in medical claims and drug costs were just in the single digits in the most recently completed fiscal year. Outgoing finance director Jason Hott says a great claims year was a little less attractive, though, after big medical claims came in at the end.
3: As things do sometimes, I wouldn't say our luck ran out.
1: Metro News statewide correspondent Brad McElhaney writes more at WVMetroNews.com. The death trial of Shannon Overstreet could go to the jury today. He allegedly killed his three-month-old daughter in Cabell County 5 years ago. Overstreet testified in his own defense on Thursday. 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
4: Come on, Liam, let's go. 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
5: That's what we all want.
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8: I hope that people that pick up today never encounter an overdose. But I promise you, if it's your elderly parent or if it's a child that got an exposure or if it's somebody that you love, you will be very, very happy that you had access to this medication.
1: 2,000 kits were given out in the Morgantown area. From the Metro News Anchor Desk, I'm Jeff Jenkins.
9: Metro News Sports. Good morning. I'm Daniel Woods. The West Virginia football team opens Big 12 conference play on Saturday with Oklahoma State coming to Morgantown. Linebacker Ashton Woods says these games start to mean a little bit more once the league slate begins.
10: You want to go win no matter what, but Big 12 means a little bit more because you want to go and get into that conference championship. So it's letting the guys just be as consistent as possible. Don't get high on the wins and don't get low off the losses. Just always come do your job and work as hard as possible.
9: Kickoff between West Virginia and Oklahoma State Saturday at 7 o'clock. The Marshall football team takes on Gardner Webb to close out non-conference play. Defensive lineman Kenyatta Hard says they'll get a real test from the Bulldogs.
11: Those guys are good. They're nothing to sneeze at. They block hard. They run hard. They obviously have a quarterback that played here. But we all have things we got to work on. Me personally, my hands and my pad level, I got to work on that. I've been too high lately. There's always a chance to get better. So day by day, game by game, you got to make an improvement week by week.
9: Kickoff for Marshall and Gardner-Webb is Saturday at 3:30. There's a full slate of games coming up Saturday in the Mountain East Conference as well. Concord goes on the road to

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3: High school football is back across the state of West Virginia coming up tonight for week five. 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Both of those teams ranked in the top 5 of the Metro News high school football power rankings. 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

0: Made it to a Friday. Steam release coming up later this morning. Starwalt stops by as well. It's Metro News Talk Line. Let's go.
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0: 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Jake Link handles our video stream. I think Kyle Wiggs handling the phones this morning. I forgot to check the list. 800-765-TALK is the phone number, 800-765-8255. Make sure you store that in your phone because Steam release comes up at 11:33 this morning. And judging by yesterday's texts, y'all got some steam. We'll get to that coming up, 11:33. Starwalt will join us a little earlier today. He'll join us bottom of the first hour. Coming up in the second hour of the show, we'll lighten things up a bit. Mike Nolte has an odd story about Freedom the Eagle. You're not going to believe it. I'll let Mike tell it. He's coming up second hour of the show. Also, we'll hang out for a few minutes with Aaron Ferguson. He's a Marshall Hall of Famer. It was an All-American offensive lineman in 1996. That team that won the national championship, went undefeated, is having a reunion this weekend as part of homecoming festivities in Huntington. We'll talk to Aaron coming up in the second hour. Say good morning to our great radio affiliates in and around the state of West Virginia. We appreciate you letting us be part of your day. Also, if you're watching in on the Metro News TV app, Facebook Live, and YouTube Live, we appreciate that as well. Don't forget, download the app to your mobile device or smart TV, and you can get all access to the Metro News television programming. Say good morning to TJ Meadows in Charleston. Good morning, sir.
5: Good morning. It is going to be crazy, silly, bonkers in a good way in Morgantown tomorrow night. I mean, it's just going to be great. Night game, Big 12 play. I'm looking forward to it. I wish I could go. Get this. Good friend offered the family and I 5 seats up in a nice box and everything. Can we go? No. Because we have birthday parties and ice skating and this activity and that activity and this play practice and all that. But I'll get home in time to be able to watch it. So at least there's that.
0: Well, you've got that. I will be, obviously, in Huntington tomorrow. Homecoming festivities on the broadcast with Steve Cotton tomorrow on the radio.

0: Side of things for the Herd and Gardner Webb wrapping up non-conference play this week. Then conference play starts for us next week against James Madison over in Virginia there. And ask me if I like the Dukes, Jay. ask me how much I like James Madison. Not much. And I'm a purple and gold type of guy. Can't stand them. But I digress. Another Marshall Hall of Famer joins us on Metro News Talk Line to get things started. Brad McElhenney, who will be inducted into the Marshall School of Journalism Hall of Fame later this fall, joins us as Senator Shelley Moore Capito talked to reporters in West Virginia yesterday. And the Senate could maybe get some stuff done before they recess prior to the election. Brad, good morning.
1: Oh, hello. Good morning. Yeah, a little bit of drama going down to the final few days of this edition of the U.S. Senate. There was talk at one point that the Senate might wrap it up and recess at the end of this week, headed into the November elections, which I don't mean to trigger you. That's not that far away right now. But they are going to remain in next week with a few things on their plate, including, the collegiate sports bill and some other things. Senator Capito has worked, right at the center of this, regulatory reform bill for a year or more now, really has made it a major goal. It is permitting reform and, I want to keep you with me, Toby and Edith, but it is meant to streamline regulatory approvals for energy sources across the board and is meant to address America's energy capacity. It's meant to potentially, Toby and Edith, bring your bills down longer term. And it's been a bipartisan negotiation, and it appeared to be teed up to be passed right here at the finish line. Now that is in doubt. Democrats who've been on the other side of the negotiations have expressed some concerns about the mix, particularly renewables. And, if you read the national headlines, they are all over the board. These are all, I'm going to read some. They're all within the last 24 hours. The Hill says White House seeks to pressure Democrats to move faster on permitting reform. If you want the policy, that headline's actually a ray of hope. The White House saying, look, we're not, even if the mix in the House of Representatives and the Senate changes, the balance of power, this White House is not going anywhere. If you think you're going to get a better deal later than you are now, that story says, think twice. Reuters, which is behind a paywall, but the headline is Senate inches closer to U.S. infrastructure permitting reform bill. Politico says permitting deal won't get vote ahead of election. That's pretty blunt. Bloomberg, which is also behind the paywall, I think, gets into the negotiations. Trump offering solar projects for permitting deal. And then Roll Call has a picture of Senator Capito as its main photo, permitting deal down to the wire as senators look to the exits, which is the scenario I just described. So some of West Virginia reporters talked to Senator Capito yesterday. She was gracious in answering questions. And one of the topics raised initially by Ogden Newspaper's reporter Stephen Allen Adams, friend of the program, was where do you think this is going? And, she expressed frustration and deep disappointment, particularly at her Democratic colleagues, but was not, to my ear, was not ready to say that it's down the tubes. She has said this is something we need to do, and she has described the possibility that it's still going to come up next week.
2: Here's my hypothesis, Brad. You can tell me I'm crazy. Dave, you can weigh in as well.
0: You're crazy.
2: Well, thank you. There's obviously political undertones here with the election and everything, but you talked about getting that better deal, Brad. I think that is a very real possibility. Dems like the generation that they like. This deal, my understanding, correct me if I'm wrong, it's agnostic to what kind of generation is seeking permitting. So whether it's wind, solar, nuke, gas, coal, geothermal, the hamster in the backyard, it is agnostic in the permitting process to that. And let's face it, there are certain types of generation that Democrats don't like. The odds are they're going to have both the House and the Senate after the midterm. Maybe they change the deal. And so it's still harder to get a gas plant or a coal plant or nuke or whatever, but it's easier for wind and solar. Why can't Washington get out of the way, let the market decide what is the best levelized cost of energy, and move on? Because we keep flirting with the edge. Just last week, PJM had a situation again. Because the temperatures dipped, went one way or the other. You had a lot of power plants in maintenance. We've taken all these plants offline. Yet I could probably start today, finish law school and medical school before someone could get a permit to build a new power plant. Guys, it's outrageous.
0: Medical school and law school. Nice.
2: That's what I'm saying. I could do both.
0: Well, TJ and Brad, I want to get into the next thing here, but I would build off of that. If you're the Democrats and you can read the tea leaves, that you're going to be in control of possibly the Senate and the House here in a couple of months, add more political layers to that. Why would you give Republicans anything to go back in the last 40 days here leading up to these midterm elections as any sort of a win? Something you can go back and go, look, we got permitting reform done. We got the Ratepayer Protection Act through, and we'll get into that in just a second, Brad. But the politics of it sounds like politics trumps sound energy policy coming out of Washington. Well, and that shouldn't surprise us, though.
1: Mm-hmm. I mean, the message from the White House, and this is a quote that's in The Hill. So again, from the White House, quote, the administration and congressional Republicans agreed to a strong bipartisan offer. The White House, the Democrats have since refused to take yes for an answer. If they think the administration is going to freeze these concessions until the lame duck, meaning the lame duck session of Congress after the election, but before the new office holders take their seats, the White House continues to say they are severely mistaken. So a game of chicken here with 1 week to go with the Senate still being in session.
0: Metro News statewide correspondent Brad McElhenney. What about the Ratepayer Protection Act, Brad? Senator Capito touched on that during our comments yesterday. That maybe has a better chance of getting done, and certainly there's some Republicans who would like to see that as they go back home to campaign for their seats.
1: Yeah, that is a data center utility cost bill, and Senator Capito acknowledged that that issue has become hot in West Virginia and that a lot of West Virginians might be interested in it, despite its sort of challenging name, Ratepayer Protection Act. That one is, you know, data centers have become politically charged across the country, and there are pretty serious even Senate elections coming up. One of them is the incumbent Senator John Husted, a Republican from Ohio, against a previous incumbent, Sherrod Brown. And one of the reasons the Senate is staying in place next week rather than going home as planned is John Husted has really pushed for this Ratepayer Protection Act bill to move forward so that he can use it as campaign fodder to say, look, I actually am worried about how these data centers are affecting your power bill, and I'm doing something about it.
2: Left hand, right hand, nobody in Washington, well, most people in Washington, don't understand energy policy. How are data centers supposed to build behind the meter to alleviate pressures for other ratepayers on the grid if they can't get a permit to build a plant because we're slowing permit reform? I mean, and at the same time, and look, the White House isn't clean on this. At the same time, you have the president saying, well, we're going to cut off diesel exports and that's going to help the price. Never mind, Mr. President, that when you refine oil, you get diesel, you get gasoline, you get everything. The hydrocarbons separate. So if you can't sell off the diesel, that means you don't refine as much oil, which means you have less gasoline, so you have upward pressure on that. Nobody in Washington gets it. These folks don't know how to get out of the way and let energy people do what energy people do. And I used to joke, let's just turn it off. Let's turn off the whole Eastern interconnection, and maybe they'll get it. And I said that in jest. I'm starting to think that maybe we really ought to do that, and maybe they'll finally wake up and understand what they're doing or what they're not doing. The whole thing is ludicrous.
1: This particular policy sends the matter back to the states. It requires state public utility commissions to consider setting rules that force large data centers demanding 100 megawatts or more of power to pay the full incremental cost of their energy infrastructure upgrades, mm-hmm. Rather than sending the bill to Toby and Edith. So it could be of interest, but again, the Democrats in the Senate are questioning it, saying that it's a weak messaging proposal that lacks mandatory enforcement to actually halt the rising cost of electric bills.
0: Metro News statewide correspondent Brad McElhenney. A little bit closer to home before we got a couple of minutes here, Brad. Get in the Wayback Machine and go back, about a month ago. ACLU West Virginia had filed notice that it planned to file a lawsuit over the state's public education system, in particular how it was funded. That was going to be on behalf of a class of Lincoln County students. Like I said, it's been about a month. Do we have any update? Are we expecting any update on that? Because it was just a notice that we're going to file the lawsuit. Has that been filed yet?
1: Yeah, watching. So technically what they did was if you sue the state, you've got to give 30 days notice. I've seen over and over that part of the process people fail to do, and then their lawsuit gets kicked back. But in this case, ACLU filed 30 days notice that they were going to sue the state. And the idea is that that West Virginia has lapsed on its commitment, its constitutional commitment, to adequately fund the public school system. And, you know, that has been a percolating issue really for a few years now. But, you know, legislators through this summer have been taking a look at how can we update the school aid formula. Representatives of the state, the State Board of Education, in particular the president, Paul Hardesty, have made a case that the ship is going to hit the rocks on school funding and that there are going to be more consolidations and closures up ahead if no one acts. And in those statements, President Hardesty has said that if the other branches of government are frozen with inactivity, it may require a lawsuit. And with that 30 days having been on the clock, the 30 days now up, today, next week, sometime pretty soon, I expect it's going to hit, and that's going to regenerate this conversation in West Virginia about is the funding for our public school system adequate, and is it cheating or serving the students of West Virginia?
0: And when it hits, we will have it on the website at wvmetronews.com. He's Metro News statewide correspondent Brad McElhenney. Brad, always appreciate it. Thank you, buddy.
1: Thanks, guys.
0: Step aside, take a break. 304-TALK, 304 is the text line, 800-765-8255. You think TJ's blood pressure is up now? You wait. I didn't even bring this up during the production meeting this morning because I wanted to get his genuine reaction to the hottest debate online right now. We'll do that next. Back in a moment.
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6: Stierwalt, bottom of the hour, a little bit early today. 304 Talk, 304 is the text line. I just went out and asked producer Jake, like, do you know where I'm headed with this? Biggest debate on the internet right now. He's been around us too long, TJ. He goes, Social Security? No. Are you familiar? Do you know where I'm going with this, TJ? Have any idea?
7: You know, I don't. So, lay it on me.
6: The biggest debate raging on the internet right now, and I read this from the Wall Street Journal. You read the Wall Street Journal, right?
7: I do.
6: Very distinguished publication.
7: Yeah.
6: How an iced coffee and a job interview has sparked a raging etiquette debate. Are you familiar with this?
7: No.
6: So there's a huge debate. There was an etiquette expert who advised Gen Zers, stop taking the iced coffees into job interviews. And the Gen Zers are like, dude, what's the big deal? And everybody our age and up went, yeah, why are you doing that? That is dumb. And the Gen Zers said, what's the big deal, man? I guess that's how they talk. What's the big deal, man? It's just an iced coffee. And it has sparked a three-day internet debate that warranted a, what is this, a 500, 600-word article? It's a long article on Wall Street Journal about the raging debate of iced coffee in a job interview.
7: I don't know where to start. Let me tell you, for those, if you are young and listening, attending a job interview, going into a place of business that is not yours, you are being invited in. Therefore, you subscribe to the protocol of the place of business where you are going. If they so choose to offer you a beverage, and you would like to take one, that is perfectly acceptable. You do not show up with your own beverage slurping in front of the person who is interviewing you.
6: Let me tell this story real quick, TJ. When I interviewed here 15 years ago to be a reporter anchor on WAJR, do the interview with Hoppy. We're sitting in the conference room at Greer Building. Get through the kind of formal part of the interview, and he offers me something. You know, would you like something to drink? And I was kind of nervous, had cotton mouth at that point. I would love a glass of water.

0: or some water. Thinking that, you know, they're sure they got little bottles of water around here or something. Hoppy comes back with a glass, like a dinner glass, that had been through the dishwasher, so it's spotted where the water had dried on it, of tepid tap water from the sink. I went, okay, thank you, sir. Took a drink and went, I'm not sure about this. Iced coffee? I would have loved to have had an iced coffee at that
1: point. He wanted to make sure that you knew that we don't spoil people here.
0: That was it.
1: But is that seriously being talked about on the internet? Tell me you're joking.
0: Yeah. No, dude, I'm long Wall Street Journal article about job interview etiquette.
1: Get the big white flag and start waving it to China now.
0: It's Talk Line on Metro News, the voice of West Virginia. It's 10:30. Let's get an update from the Metro News Radio Network. Find out what's happening across the great state of West Virginia.
2: West Virginia Metro News, I'm Jeff Jenkins. Looks like next week will be a big week in the U.S. Senate with votes expected on the Ratepayers Protection Act and the Protect College Sports Act. Supporters of the Ratepayer Protection Act say it will require data center developers to pick up energy costs, not residential customers. U.S. Senator Shelley Marcapito says she's on board. Meanwhile, the future of a bill focusing on permitting reform appears less certain. Capito says all sides have agreed to the provisions of the bill, but now Democrats are getting cold feet.
3: We know what's in the deal. And I think, you know, basically the Democrats have just walked away from it for whatever reason.
2: Capito spoke with West Virginia reporters Thursday. We'll likely find out next month if the Public Employees Insurance Agency's Finance Board will recommend health insurance premium increases for state workers beginning next July. Now, right now, PEI's finances appear pretty stable. The increase in medical claims and drug costs were just in the single digits in the most recently completed fiscal year. Outgoing finance director Jason Hott says a great claims year was a little less attractive, though, after big medical claims came in at the end.
4: As things do sometimes, I wouldn't say our luck ran out.
2: Metro News statewide correspondent Brad McElhaney writes more at WVMetroNews.com. The death trial of Shannon Overstreet could go to the jury today. He allegedly killed his three-month-old daughter in Cabell County 5 years ago. Overstreet testified in his own defense on Thursday. 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
5: Come on, Liam, let's go. Get open. Come on, go for it. 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Oh, come on, use your head. 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
6: There he goes again. 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
7: That's what Liam wants.
6: That's what we all want.
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2: 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West Virginia Association of Addiction and Prevention Professionals Jonathan Dower has a hope.
9: I hope that people that pick up today never encounter an overdose. But I promise you, if it's your elderly parent or if it's a child that got an exposure, or if it's somebody that you love, you will be very, very happy that you had access to this medication.
2: 2,000 kits were given out in the Morgantown area. From the Metro News Anchor Desk, I'm Jeff Jenkins.

0: 304 Talk 304 is the text line. TJ, I read from the Wall Street Journal. The Wall Street Journal. The online fracas began brewing last week after Caitlin Winanen, I think is how you say her name, a Miami-based recruiter for Fortune 500 companies, posted a TikTok describing some of her Gen Z candidates walking into job interviews with iced coffee. The divide mostly falls among generational lines. Younger candidates tend to see the iced coffee as harmless, showing off their personality. Gen X and boomers see it as a breach of traditional corporate etiquette. Told you.
1: I know. I found it. Read it during the break. Recommendation. For those of you who believe it is okay to take a drink into a job interview and aren't waiting for the invitation, offering of a drink, there's a book. It's called Rules of Civility and Decent Behavior in Company and Conversation. One man named George Washington put that together. I highly recommend you check it out.
0: A man who knows the rules of civil society, Chris Dierwaltz, editor of politics, editor of The Hill and News Nation, host of The Hill Sunday on News Nation, senior fellow at the American Enterprise Institute. Morning, Chris.
2: What did George Washington say about iced coffee, TJ?
1: He created a context, Chris, about civility and how to act. And I would hazard to say that had one read that book, they would understand that it is polite and proper to go into a place of business where you have never been and not do so carrying whatever beverage, iced whatnot,
2: what
1: in a Starbucks cup.
2: What am I applying for? Am I applying for...
1: You're just like Dave. You're just trying to get my blood pressure up now.
2: No. I'm serious. What am I applying for? If I'm a 21-year-old and I'm applying for an entry-level job, maybe I don't want to show up with a beverage. Would you really care? Would you sincerely care if a qualified applicant for a job came in and they had stopped off to have a beverage that they were enjoying while they were waiting for the meeting to begin? If they brought that in with them, would you be like, oh, heaven forfend that the juice of the bean touched the lips of one who sits in my presence waiting for me to pass judgment on their future? Come on.
1: I believe.
2: I'm a real pain. I am a real, real pain. I am a judgy person. I am all that stuff. But I cannot imagine a scenario where I would be like, oh, how dare you bring your own iced coffee in? That's an outrage. Calumny.
1: I could care less about the iced coffee. But what that says to me is the person either has or has not done their research to understand the corporate culture in which they are coming into. And if they come into it with the iced coffee, if they come into the iced, well, maybe I allow it. So if they come in, I'm okay with it. But if it's something that goes against my culture and they come in with the drink, they obviously haven't done their research or, in my mind, aren't willing to put down an iced coffee for 30 minutes or whatever to understand and not assume, wait for the invitation.
2: Your corporate culture sucks. I'm going out on the limb now and saying it's terrible. You must therefore have a terrible corporate culture. If it's
1: people
2: like
1: people love me, Steyerwald. People love don't wear the me. Wrong. I'm the world's best boss.
2: My God, you wore red socks. TJ will throw. You'll never work there. You'll never work there if you wore red socks. Like I'm big on civility and decorum. I'm big on respect. I'm big on having a civilization and keeping a civilization. But I gotta say, I don't know the word. And context also matters here. Is this person punctual? So are you punctual? Are you responsive? Are you prepared? And this is a really important question, and this is perhaps one that your hypothetical applicant should be thinking about whether or not they want to work for you given your coffee posture. Is this a person that I can deal with every day? Right? Very often, I think one of the things that young people don't think about when it comes to job application. Mm-hmm. It should be meritocratic. It should be a meritocracy. But part of your score, your invisible score is, yeah, this person's qualified. Yeah, this person's smart. Yeah, this person's good. Do I really want to deal with this person every day? Do I want this person to be part of my life? Do I want to be standing across from them at the Christmas party buffet? Yeah.
1: No, that's part of it. Yeah.
2: Your anti coffee stance makes me think. I don't know.
1: Let me tell you something. My former workplace, we had free gourmet brands of choice. on each end of the hallway. I mean, pastries every day. No expense spared. But I'm just telling you, I think it's appropriate to wait to see if you're invited. But I will say this. You're right. There are three things that one needs to be able to answer in the affirmative to know if they need to work at a place. One, am I passionate about what I'm going to be doing? Am I good at it? Does it fit? Right? Because I don't want to do something that I hate. Two, do I like my boss? Can I work with my boss? If you answer yes to those two, you move on to the third. Can I like and can I function? Can I work with the team that I'm working with? If you can't answer yes to all three, don't work there.
2: Coffee Nazi. Yeah, I get it. Exactly. You're like, this guy hates coffee. So
1: okay, we've wasted enough time. Sorry. I love coffee.
2: I don't know. I know you do. Or a kind of coffee. You like things that have hints of coffee, have the suggestion of coffee in them.
3: So glad I brought this up this morning.
1: I'm going to get an email for wasting time. Let's go.
0: Chris Steyerwald joining us here. Metro News Talk Line. Okay, I wanted to bring up, actually, I did have a couple of things. Media, because you were in both big scale and smaller scale, because you were in Morgantown this week. Notice you didn't stop by and say hello.
2: I noticed you didn't come to the event. That's fine. Whatever.
0: It's late at night. I get up very early.
2: Can't be doing any 6 o'clock starts.
0: That's right. But you were on a media panel here at the WVU School of Journalism, holding that panel, talking about rural media, local media, its impact, and its disappearance, Chris. So where are we when it comes to not the big cable networks, but the people who are trying to cover city councils, county commissions, state legislatures, and where are we with the local media, the rural media in particular?
2: Well, if Metro News wasn't doing what Metro News was doing, how big a hole would that be, right? How many times did I hear Brad McElhenney's name mentioned in the 2 hours of panels and discussion that we had? This is a joint effort by the American Enterprise Institute, which I think is broadly seen as center-right, and the Brookings Institution, which is broadly seen as center-left, teaming up on the question of rural America and what needs to be done for rural America. And my passion in this is, of course, about the news business and getting information to people for them to have a complete sense of community and for them to be good citizens and do the work of citizenship well. And there are a bunch of newspapers in West Virginia. The Ogden newspapers sponsored the event and did all that stuff. But if you took out Metro News, how many places, how many communities in West Virginia would have zero coverage, basically, of state politics and government? Probably a lot, right? 30-whatever counties in West Virginia, 38 counties in West Virginia, are basically news deserts as it is. You take out the public affairs, civic kind of coverage that you get through Metro News, a lot of those places got nothing. So thank you for doing what you're doing.
1: Chris, I see an opportunity here for us to combine the tenets and teachings of good journalism. And I did not go to journalism school. I think you two did.
2: Maybe. Neither did anyway. I.
1: Okay. All right. But combine that with some entrepreneurial pursuits here. It's never been easier for someone to be a publisher. And if you're teaching someone how to publish, how to be a journalist in the right way, I think there's also an equity opportunity in some of these areas. If you want to start up a website or do something like that, to where the journalist has the upside of equity in the publication. Yes, still tough, maybe tough to crack a nut, but I think there's an opportunity there. Am I right or wrong?
2: No, I mean, you are. I think what is necessary is probably a lot of collaborative effort. So artificial intelligence, it will continue to lower the barriers to entry for people to get into the business. But what it also does is makes it possible for existing institutions to do more. The job losses, the cuts already came, right? Mm-hmm. There's no more fat to cut. They've been cutting muscle. We've been cutting muscle in the news business for a long time. It's more than 50,000 job losses, 2005 to 2015, mostly in newsrooms, mostly in small towns in rural America. And those jobs are not coming back, not anytime soon. And the ability to use technology to do more. And there are a lot of places in West Virginia where you have one or two reporters, right? You have a weekly that there's one or two reporters. They can do more now. And the equity question about starting up and doing whatever, absolutely yes, but we need for legacy institutions to do more because the young people have, I'm not a believer in journalism school. I think it's fine, but I don't think it's the right major. Sorry. Thanks for having us. I think, it is a vocation. It's a calling and I think it's a trade. It can be a trade, but I think you have to learn it by doing it more than anything else. But it's really helpful if you learn by doing it in a place. I looked around that room in Morgantown. I had thought about all the people who had been touched by Hoppy, had been touched by Bob Kelly, the great Bob Kelly, who was my mentor when I started out in the West Virginia news business. Those people shape the way that people understand it. How many people right now in West Virginia are better at what they do because of Brad McElhenney, right? And some of that is because you work for him. Some of it's because you're his colleague. Some of it's collaborative. So keep it. It can't just be, I've got a TikTok. We got to have the tenets of the good tenets of the vocation preserved.
0: Chris Dierwalt joining us, of course. He's the politics editor for The Hill and News Nation. Speaking of the media, another self-inflicted unnecessary problem for the Trump administration this week.
2: Is it?
0: Let me ask you. Is it, Chris?
1: I like where you're going. Go there.
2: I don't think. I think it was never. So the president said that CNN, MSNBC, and Politico would be banned. They would not be allowed to be in the White House anymore. Now, given what the courts have already said about previous efforts, this was pretty obviously a doomed effort. My favorite part, though, was one of the articles that was included in the White House's brief about why they should be allowed to exclude outlets they do not like from access that other outlets get was an article that was J.D. Vance was the source for, which is just like, well, they're like, look at this terrible leaking. And it's like, well, actually, that was an official background briefing that J.D. Vance did, LOLZ. It was unlikely that it would succeed. I think for the president's core supporters who are still, the quarter of the American electorate that's still very much here for the Trump show, that was another, it was like a side plot in one episode. It wasn't the main plot of the episode, but it was a good side plot. You bring back a familiar villain. Yeah, don't we hate these people? Yeah, we hate them. Boo, I'm doing something to them. Listen to them. Cry more, lib. I don't think for most people, I don't think people, if people cared as much about the press as we in the press thought they did, it would be a very different country. But I don't think they mostly care. I don't think it occurs to them. I don't think it moves the needle in any particular direction. As we say in Washington, I'm not in Washington today, but when I'm in Washington, as we say about bad behavior from the president, it is priced in. It's priced in.
1: I'm somewhat disappointed in myself for thinking this, but it's extraordinary times to some degree, so you have to sometimes go outside your wheelhouse and outside your comfort zone to come to a proper conclusion. Am I nuts to think that this is exactly what Trump wanted? He knew the poll wouldn't cover him. He didn't want the media coverage with the Chinese president here, and this was a way to do that.
2: Come on. You think it's 4D chess? You think
1: I'm asking.
2: No. Donald Trump is id, right? Sometimes stuff works out. Basically, Donald Trump is like, he has a very adolescent way of being, which works for him sometimes. But he's just throwing stuff out there, brother. He is just throwing stuff out there. He is throwing spaghetti at the wall. How many people remember when he said, if you will buy the election with tax dollars, if you vote for us, we'll give you $5,000. We'll give everybody $5,000, $1.3 trillion. You think he thought that? You think that was discussed? Do you think that was like, let's game this out. Let's bring in the guys from Treasury. Let's talk to congressional leaders. No, that probably occurred to him about 5 minutes before he went out and said it. And I think the idea that the president had a master plan to tamp down coverage of Xi Jinping, I think is highly, highly unlikely.
0: Kind of reminds me of the college football coach, not here in West Virginia, other places, that bans the, you know, revokes the credentials of the columnist who writes the column that's critical of the team or the play calling, and suddenly he doesn't get press box access anymore. And a week later, he's back. He's back a week later.
2: And he's back, and he's empowered,
0: yeah.
2: Right? So there are many reasons it was the wrong thing for the president to do, but the reason it was a mistake for the president to do, he gave them what they wanted, right? What do we love in the press more than being victims of cruel oppression and being vindicated? And by the way, the court decision, and I don't know what the administration will do, but another brick in the wall in support of press access. That's what the president got out of the deal. He got to make a martyr out of outlets critical of him, and he got to put another brick in the wall of supporting press freedom. So I think it was ill-conceived, poorly executed, probably doesn't matter much to the, I can't imagine the persuadable voter in the world that was like, I was for the Republicans this cycle, but once I saw what the president did to MSNBC, I'm out. I don't think there is such a voter.
0: He's Chris Steyerwalt, politics editor for The Hill and News Nation, host of The Hill Sunday on News Nation, senior fellow at the American Enterprise Institute, and encourages you to bring your iced coffee to a job interview.
2: Yeah, be nice to the kids, TJ. Be nice to the kids. They're out there doing their best.
0: Chris.
1: I'll try, Chris.
0: Appreciate it. Thank you.
2: Bye.
0: Got to take a break. Get to your text, and they are flowing in. Back in a moment.
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0: 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We went way long with Starwalt all over iced coffee. 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Steam release coming up. We're back in a moment.

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2: I'm Rachel Fetty Anderson, candidate for U.S. Senate. 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I'm Rachel Fetty Anderson, candidate for U.S. Senate, and I approve this message.
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0: 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So go ahead, play today. Couple of quick texts. Hey, guys, what about the Daylight Savings Act? Don't want to change the clocks anymore, says the texter. All right. All right. Let me see. 304 talk. Can we have an entire episode where TJ explains how PJM works? How about a podcast, TJ? How about a
1: Would anyone listen?
0: Well, apparently this texter would like to listen.
1: I would be willing to do it.
0: TJ is in rare form today. I love it. Dave's right. Steam release has definitely started early.
1: I will give you credit. Not bringing this up in the production call and springing it on me, that is the right way to go if you want to genuinely.

0: genuine reaction. So kudos to you, sir.
1: Coming up, we'll talk a little football, and Mike Nolting has a story on Freedom the Eagle. It's Talk Line on Metro News, the voice of West Virginia.
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4: West Virginia Metro News, I'm Chris Lawrence. Former Brook High School principal Eric James is free on bond. He posted the 10% of the $200,000 that was set, but remains under house arrest. Under stipulations of his bond, he'll have to wear the GPS monitor 24/7 and is barred from any Brook County school property or from having any contact with children. James was charged after the discovery of 4 hidden cameras in the girls' dressing rooms at Brook High School that he allegedly placed there. The Cabell County man accused of killing his infant daughter testified during the fourth day of his criminal trial. Shannon Overstreet denied in his testimony that he killed 3-month-old Angel Overstreet. He says she had suffered a broken rib while visiting a friend's home. And he said he put her to bed and then discovered her dead the next morning when she woke up. He did admit he took the child's body to Kentucky and burned it, which he called a cremation in his testimony. Jury deliberations could begin today. The Toyota plant in Putnam County is enjoying its 30th anniversary. Workers broke ground there in 1996. That facility has since expanded to a 267-acre facility. Toyota West Virginia President David Rozier says it's a remarkable place.
5: We've invested $3.3 billion. We've expanded the plant 30 times. We've got over 2,000 hardworking, dedicated team members here. And that doesn't count the generations of people that came before them and have been able to retire. And honestly, it's just a great way for us to stop, reflect back, and celebrate what we've accomplished.
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4: It's homecoming in Huntington this week. The 125th homecoming for Marshall is tomorrow. Melanie Pagliarula is president of the Marshall-Kanawha Valley Alumni Association and says it's always an exciting week.
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4: Dad takes the red shirt and all that receiver, that Moss kid. He comes in. What are you guys thinking in August about what you could do that year?
5: I believe that we knew we were going to be good. We were very, very upset about the way that we played in the game in 95 in the national championship game, because obviously they didn't beat us. We beat ourselves in so many different situations with penalties and, you know, mistakes and, you know, just general overall played very, very poorly in that ball game. Going into 96 with a whole new staff, Coach Pruitt came in and really picked up where Coach Donnan had left off. But more importantly, all of those seniors that were coming into their last year, or maybe the juniors that were coming into their third year, people, especially me, I felt like, looking back on it especially, I got kind of complacent and thought, you know, I'm a senior. I've already done all this stuff for 3 years. This is my last year. I really don't have to kind of dedicate myself. And Coach Pruitt, Coach Keck, Tim Nunez, who was our offensive line coach, Coach Gell, who stayed over, and Billings, they all just really did a great job of kind of resetting all of our numbers. And we had to kind of prove ourselves all over.

0: over again in that spring. And they held us accountable. Coach Bennett came in as our new strength coach. And we had some guys that went, especially me, I went from being a strong player to a really, really strong player in that year that he was there. And I believe that that's the reason why we knew going into that fall, Moss coming in changed everything from, let's say we were going to be a 90% success rate. He took us that extra 10% and beyond. We knew we were going to be good, but when you add a guy like him into the mix, he just changes everything. And he's the most dynamic athlete I've ever seen in my life. And I am one of many people that believe that he's the best receiver of all time in the NFL. And I just feel like he took us from 90 to 100% with just one guy. I mean, he was just an amazing athlete, an amazing teammate, an amazing person. And but we had high expectations before that. But having him come in, and Kresser came in and really kind of took a role on as a leader on that offense. And Chad, you know, to his credit, took a step back. Because, you know, even though Chad wasn't our starter, he was still a leader on our team. And we all looked up to him even as young as he was. So we were just, we were primed for a great season, but I've never run 50 yards more often in my life to celebrate a touchdown after every one of those throws that they threw to Randy. We were more exhausted from running to celebrate touchdowns than we were from the actual ball games for some of those games that year.
1: Well, you got to stay in shape. It did not escape my attention that you also played first base and pitched on the Marshall baseball team. You don't see that much in college sports these days. You don't see it in high school much. You've got coaches telling young men, young women, you got to dedicate yourself to this sport. You got to be focused entirely on this sport. You didn't do that. And would you agree that that has been bad for the game, that that's been bad for the idea of student athletics, that we've forced kids into one path or the other instead of letting them do a little bit of everything?
0: I definitely agree that players and athletes become better athletes by playing multiple sports. You can specialize in something and be great, but I work in orthopedic sales and implant sales, and I have some very talented orthopedic surgeons in our area that have identified that the majority of injuries that are plaguing young people today, especially baseball, you know, UCL injuries, Tommy John injuries, things like that, they are focusing it in on the fact that so many of these kids are specializing in one sport. You know, I even saw a segment this morning on the news talking about athletes should change the court they play on. If you're a dedicated basketball player, get out and play a soft field sport, because the impact on your lower half and on your arm in baseball and overall, the overall impact to your body, if you never give yourself a break of that body part that is specializing in that sport, you are at, I can't remember what the percentage is, but it's a much higher percentage for those athletes that dedicate themselves to one sport being injured than they are if they are a spread out and a well-rounded athlete. I think college recruiters look for kids who are able to play multiple sports and play those sports well. To me, the most athletic players are basketball players. Basketball players can do pretty much anything on a lot of other different courts and all the, on other different fields. I feel like if you can let kids enjoy their youth and enjoy high school experience, because that's some of the times, the best times of my life were coming out of the tunnel at J. Fred Johnson Stadium in Kingsport, Tennessee, playing for the Dobbins Bennett Indians. So I can remember those times so vividly and that experience so vividly, and even thinking about it, it gives me cold chills thinking of running out of that tunnel.
2: Aaron Ferguson is joining us, Marshall Athletic Hall of Famer, All-American offensive lineman for the Thundering Herd of the 90s, member of the 1996 1AA National Champion team. You won the 1AA National Championship, perfect 15-0 that year. Florida went 12-1, Aaron, in 1A, won the Sugar Bowl that year. Would you have liked to gotten a piece of the Gators?
0: I would have loved to play anybody. It wouldn't have mattered. We were so good that year on every aspect within special teams. You know, we had Chris Hansen was our punter. T. Tim Openlander was our kickoff guy.

0: an extra point and field goal guy. We had some of the most talented defensive players that Marshall has ever had playing on that one roster. And I think the number is 19 players from that 96 team, whether they were seniors, freshmen, juniors, sophomores, whatever they were, ended up going and playing on in the NFL. I don't think anybody would have wanted to face us. Obviously, the giant equalizer in all of that is having Moss, because no one could cover him no matter what. You know, we were very, very good. We were very well coached, and we had a different way about us. It was this team had a closeness about it, and I think a lot of that comes from losing that game in 95, that we could mess with each other, but no one could mess with us. We played really hard. We had a lot of fun off the field, partied hard. We had all kinds of fun. I mean, there's no doubt about it. The experience that I had while I was at Marshall, if I could replicate that for every student athlete, then every student athlete would have the best possible experience that they could ever have. And I don't think anybody would have wanted to play us with Randy Moss and Eric Kresser and as strong as our offensive line. I mean, that year, our entire offensive line was all conference. And I don't know that that's happened before then or since in the Southern Conference, but having every member be on either the first or second team is virtually unheard of.
1: Aaron Ferguson, Marshall Athletic Hall of Famer, 1996 football team member, all-conference offensive lineman. He'll be in Huntington. I assume he'll be in Huntington this weekend with the other members of the 96 team for homecoming festivities. Aaron, I enjoyed the conversation. Have a great weekend in Huntington, and maybe I'll run into you down there in the West lot somewhere.
0: I hope so. We'll be at the M Club Pavilion, so hopefully we can run into each other and shake hands.
1: I'll be the guy in green, okay?
0: Same.
1: All right. Aaron Ferguson, Marshall Hall of Famer, offensive lineman, All-American in 1996. Got to take a break. Back in a moment. This is Talk Line from the Incove Insurance Studios.
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7: 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Good morning, Melissa here, broadcasting live at the Shop and Save in Philippi. It is their steak fry, and man, does it smell delicious over here. They've got 8-ounce New York strip dinners that come with an ear of corn, a baked potato, a roll, and a drink of your choice for only $12 here at the Philippi Shop and Save. Now, they've only got 500 dinners to give away, and once they're out, they're out. So come on out. The people have already lined up and are buying their dinners. I still have yet to get one, but man, I cannot wait because my mouth is watering. They smell so good. I'm here until 1 o'clock. I've got some stuff to give away, and I've got some tickets to Maniac Mountain's Haunted House to give away as well. So come on out and see me at the Philippi Shop and Save. My name is Melissa, and we're broadcasting live here in Philippi until 1 o'clock on WVRC Media.
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0: Steam release coming up. Mike Nolting joins us from the WAJR newsroom in Morgantown. Mike, good morning. What's going on with Freedom the Eagle? What's this controversy all about? Uh-oh, TJ. He was there and he's gone. You're there.
1: Well, good morning, gentlemen. Well, let me tell you, Jo Santiago, she is the handler of Freedom the Bald Eagle, and she's had Freedom for the last 11 years, and now the American Eagle Foundation, which is actually a sub-agency of the U.S. Fish and Wildlife Service, they have said that they're making some procedural and administrative changes, and they are going to be eliminating exhibition permit holders for people like Jo Santiago that handle Freedom the Bald Eagle. Their timeline to take Eagle or Freedom is at the end of this year, the end of December of 2026. So there is a petition drive effort right now. The best thing you can do is go search Freedom the Bald Eagle on Facebook. There's also a change.org petition as well. And, you know, Jo really needs our help. And if I could, I'd like to play a soundbite for the last 11 years, she's been traveling around the state and using Freedom as a therapy bird for veterans and people suffering from substance abuse disorder. And this is her interpretation of a reaction, one of her events.
2: After the presentation, one of the veterans said to me, "Ma'am, you don't know what you just did for us." And I said, "Sir, it's the other way around. And now you need to tell me what I can do for you."
1: Now, she'll have Freedom the Bald Eagle at the Lewis A. Johnson Veterans Memorial Hospital, Veterans Administration Hospital in Clarksburg, coming up on October the 4th from 1 until 3 p.m. in the afternoon. But it sounds like, you know, kind of a sad story, but there's a way that we can help.
0: So Tennessee wants to take Freedom the Eagle from us. That's what I took away from this story, Mike. I don't know if that's accurate,
1: Dave,
0: but that's what I'm going with.
1: Catch all that, but you know what? Jo is out there doing incredible work, and you know, I'm not sure what's up with the American Eagle Foundation, but they're making some changes, and believe it or not, one of the things that they told me was they want to maybe take Freedom and replace it with another bald eagle that is doing some national-type things. But we're going to have a story up on the network website here shortly.
0: Thank you, Mike. Freedom for freedom, or something. This is Talk Line on Metro News. Steam release is coming up. The voice of West Virginia. It's 11:30. Let's get a news update from the Metro News Radio Network. Find out what's happening all across the great state of West Virginia.
3: West Virginia Metro News. I'm Chris Lawrence. Former Brook High School principal Eric James is free on bond. He posted the 10% of the $200,000 that was set, but remains under house arrest. Under stipulations of his bond, he'll have to wear the GPS monitor 24/7 and is barred from any Brook County school property or from having any contact with children. James was charged after the discovery of four hidden cameras in the girls' dressing rooms at Brook High School that he allegedly placed there. The Cabell County man accused of killing his infant daughter testified during the fourth day of his criminal trial. Shannon Overstreet denied in his testimony that he killed three-month-old Angel Overstreet. He says she had suffered a broken rib while visiting a friend's home, and he said he put her to bed and then discovered her dead the next morning when she woke up. He did admit he took the child's body to Kentucky and burned it, which he called a cremation in his testimony. Jury deliberations could begin today. The Toyota plant in Putnam County is enjoying its 30th anniversary. Workers broke ground there in 1996. That facility has since expanded to a 267-acre facility. Toyota West Virginia President David Rozier says it's a remarkable place.
4: We've invested $3.3 billion. We've expanded the plant 30 times. We've got over 2,000 hardworking, dedicated team members here. And that doesn't count the generations of people that have been, that came before them and have been able to retire. And honestly, it's just a great way for us to stop, reflect back, and celebrate what we've accomplished.
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3: It's homecoming in Huntington this week. The 125th homecoming for Marshall is tomorrow. Melanie Pagliarula is president of the Marshall-Kanawha Valley Alumni Association and says it's always an exciting week.
9: It goes back to, I think, your time at school there and fond memories you have, and then getting to see people that you don't get to see every day. 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

0: talking to producer Jake during the break. He is still just flummoxed by the whole iced coffee thing.
1: He wouldn't do that.
0: I don't think he would.
1: Jake wouldn't do that.
0: He's an outstanding young man.
1: Squared away, great head on his shoulders. I compliment him all the time to his bosses. He wouldn't do that.
0: You know who would? You know, Ethan. Let's go. It's 11:33.
2: I want you to get up now. I want all of you to get up out of your chairs. I want you to get up right now and go to the window, open it, and stick your head out and yell, I'm as mad as hell, and I'm not going to take this anymore.
0: It's been a crazy week. It rained all week. The sun's out now. But you know what? You need to release your steam. We've got football all across the state tonight. We've got college football tomorrow. The temperatures are great. We've gone into the first weekend of autumn. Don't be burdened by your steam. Release it. And we offer this as a service to you. 800-765-TALK is the phone number. 800-765-8255. That is the phone number. You can text the show at 304-TALK-304. We just ask for a couple of things, a couple of guidelines we would like you to follow. One is we may not respond to your steams. You can steam unfettered. Two, please don't get us sued and or fired. Those things kind of go hand in hand. Keep them tight. We'll get to as many of them as we possibly can before we call it a week. 800-765-TALK's the phone number. 304-TALK-304 is the text line to release your steam. We begin on the phones today. We begin in Pocahontas County with Paul. Paul, you're batting leadoff. What's your steam?
3: Morning, fellas. My steam is with your apparent willful ignorance or just pimping for the corporate media and the one world government when it comes to this issue of Trump kicking CNN out of the White House. You seem flummoxed by the him speaking of national security, but for several years, all we heard from those folks was lies about the whole Hillary Clinton Russian collusion scheme to discredit the president and keep him from being elected. And they kept that up ad nauseum, bringing in intelligence, the 50 intelligence, agents, and they still act like that was a real thing to this very day. And it's insane that these propaganda organs of the globalist elite can do this, and then when there's a response to it, they get their panties in a wad and scream censorship when they're the ones that provided the entire world with a false narrative aided by our intelligence communities and the FBI, and you guys or most of the other media, which is leaning left, and since Mr. Salango has purchased all the advertising through the afternoon, seems like you guys and Hoppy have taken a left turn. But anyway, you either are unaware that was all totally false and made up and a huge propaganda move against we the people, or I'm sad to say you're way underinformed. You have a good weekend.
0: Paul, you have a great weekend as well. You know the rules of Steam Lease. We may not respond. Junior is in Fish Creek. You're up next. Hey, Junior.
4: Hey, TJ and other guy, what the hell's going on? Hey, let me tell you something. What's this iced coffee crap? Get your old percolator and get you some good old strong black coffee in the morning and get her,
1: That's
4: iced
1: right.
4: Iced coffee, not going to interview. I never heard the likes. Plus, I got a real beef. WKKX, we don't have Howie no more. We don't have Slider. Who the hell are we going to have?
0: Junior, we appreciate the phone call. 800-765-TALK is the phone number. 800-765-8255. That is the phone number. Text line is 304-TALK-304. Let's get to some of those text steams, Mr. Meadows.
1: Texter says, whenever I hear the Liam ad, I change the station. 304-TALK-304, again, is that text line. I'll be 70. In a couple of months, I remember how etiquette works. But you do realize that things change as time goes on. Is iced coffee worse than regular hot coffee? Asks the texter. Does TJ need an iced coffee? Ponders this texter. Despite Steyerwalt's good humor, stand your ground, TJ. Respect is underrated in our American culture. People regard themselves more highly than others. In fact, more highly than God. TJ said it on the China competition. Say whatever one wants about China's regime, a young person interviewing in China, or Japan for that matter, would display more common sense. Anything that you bring into that interview room has the potential to be a distraction from what you, the candidate, want the potential employer to take away from the encounter. What you said and how. When they start discussing the different candidates in the group meeting and someone says, which one was he again? You don't want the answer to be the one with the Red Sox or the one who kept rattling the ice of their iced coffee while I was talking. 304 Talk 304. Let's see here. Steam release, TJ talking about the, quote, free gourmet coffee on both ends of the hallway helps explain the reason our electric bills being so high. Just kidding. That unplanned conversation was by far the best segment with Steyerwald I have ever heard. Editor's note, that particular stint of employment I'm talking about was not, repeat, not at a publicly owned utility.
0: 304-TALK, 304 is the text line. Give us a call, 800-765-TALK, 800-765-8255. Steam release rolls on when we come back.
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0: 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You can text us 304-TALK-304 to release your steam. Let's go back to the phones. Jim in Morgantown. What's your steam, Jim?
16: Fellas, I agree with Paul. The media is controlled by the advertisers that pay for the advertising. You guys will never say anything bad about any of the people that pay your bills. There's a lot of different examples out there, and the biggest one is data centers. For the last 20 years, all we've heard about is global warming and how the world is going to be underwater by 2012, by 2015, by 2020. And now we're going to build all these data centers that are going to increase energy consumption, which is supposed to be leading to global warming. Plus, let's not even talk about all the heat that data centers put off. Would people just make up their minds, quit choosing a side, use some critical thinking skills, look at where the money's coming from that's funding these conversations, and put a stop to it? You have to have some low IQ to think that data centers are a good thing and not consider that it's causing global warming if you're a global warmist. Have a great day.
0: Jim, appreciate it. And we may not respond per the bylaws. Anthony in Clarksburg. Hey, Anthony, you're on steam release.
17: Hey, I'm 100% with that texter. Every time I hear, come on, Liam, I immediately go to WCLG. And sometimes I forget to come back. I barely caught the end of Starwalt this time because I forgot. Have a good day, guys.
0: You as well, Anthony. Have a great weekend. 800-765-TALK is the phone number. You can release your steam, just like Jim and Anthony did, or you can text us, 304-TALK-304. Many of you have. Let's get back to the text steams.
1: Steam release. Surprise, surprise. Liam's dad is a real piece of work. I agree. It's highly plausible. Trump calls this press restriction at this time. Less seen and said of the visit by anti-Trump press calms down the perception of bad politics. Why are the Dems saying be on guard of China and Russian leaders when Dems have welcomed communists to run for office and potentially help run our government policies? Asks the texter. 304-TALK-304. Trump will sleep through the game. No worries. Just pity on anyone near him when he inevitably, I can't say that word, himself. Randy Moss, the best receiver in history. Laughable. Still couldn't beat WVU. LOL, says the texter. Amen. He is spot on in regard to sports in today's society. That, of course, talking about multiple sport athletes. FYI, your caller, it was the basketball coach at Marshall who called Bob Pruitt and asked him if he knew about a quarterback out of Washington, D.C. That quarterback was Byron Leftwich. The basketball coach, Greg White, was recruiting one of his teammates when he watched Leftwich at a football game, says the text, of course, referring back to our conversation with Aaron Ferguson. Look, you can text and steam about Dave and I. If you want to text and steam about other hosts on this network, do it on their show. I'm not going to read that. Do it on their show. Steam, will one outrage per day keep the Epstein files away? Very similar to the opioid epidemic, young men and many with chronic pain have succumbed to an overpowering addiction to legal gambling. I'm sure doctors and drugstores said to themselves that it's legal and very profitable, and that is okay. Early happy birthday greetings to Baby Dog. Senator Justice's early birthday party for Baby Dog at the U.S. Capitol yesterday received more media coverage than anything Jim Justice has done in the Senate. What are his priorities? Cheese? That from Dave in Cheat Lake. He also says, let's go, Mountaineers. Proven to assist veterans' health and welfare. Save Freedom the Eagle from government control. The interview with Aaron was refreshing, inspiring. To this day, I think a lot of people still don't understand and appreciate the greatness of that team.
0: Let's get back to the phones before the break. Bill, what's your steam today?
18: Hey, Northern Outpost here. TJ, since I talked to you last week, I still haven't seen a robot Tony pulling a buggy. I still have not. However, we do have a little shop downtown in the village that sells iced coffees, pumpkin spice coffee, lattes, and whatever. So we are up to speed on some things, but not everything. And you did not mention, nor Steinwald, mention Premier Netanyahu's speech at the UN Assembly when he was threatened to be arrested by the communist socialist mayor of New York City. That is exactly why I live farther away from New York City than I do Morgantown.
0: Bill, appreciate the steam. Thank you for calling in from the Northern Outpost. 800-765-TALK and 304-TALK-304. 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

0: Jackpots are growing in West Virginia. 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
0: Steve, appreciate the phone call. Let's go to Bill in Morgantown. Hey, Bill.
2: Hey, this Hoppy, he has to go. Come on, he's old. We don't really care what he has to say anymore. Let the young guys take it over. And Brad McElhaney, he needs to learn how to do radio. He writes too much. He stumbles and blah, blah, blah, blah, blah, blah, blah. More blah, blah in 10 minutes he's on than ever. He's got to go, too. Thank you.
0: Bill, you're welcome. Have a great weekend. 800-765-TALK, 304-TALK, 304. Lightning round, TJ.
3: I feel we need to vote for folks who will immediately commit to vote for to start to pay down the debt, the national debt. Let's go. Yes, everything's made up or a hoax when it comes to holding Trump accountable. Same old MAGA song and dance. My steam is the bozos that call in the talk line. You should consider making people pass an entrance test before letting them on the air. Another slam dunk by Steyerwalt, zero for Meadows. If you voted for Trump and you're struggling, don't fret. The millionaires you voted for are doing better than ever. I think Liam takes iced coffee to practice, says the texter. I think Paul, who just called in, is an example of the lack of education in the GOP. Nothing he said was true, nor did it make any sense. Recall when 51 officials signed a letter stating that the Biden laptop was disinformation and mainstream media ran with it in order to influence an election? Hold your peers accountable. Is it true that Ethan ate five cans of alphabet soup? If so, he can expect a satisfying vowel movement.
0: Oh, for crying out loud.
3: Jeez. We used to have... Okay. Judging Moss by one game against WVU shows how far the Marshall obsession goes with some WVU fans. Corridor H, let's finish it. G, only 20 miles to go, give or take. When is President Benson and the WVU BOG going to put a restriction on students bringing cars to the Morgantown campus? Traffic is awful here. One texter saying something to the effect of, if only TJ was as smart as he thinks he is. Don't know if you guys saw that little anti-Semite Macklemore is starting his own little pro-Palestinian, pro-terrorist concert tour. Funny that there are no dates for the Gaza Strip, ain't it?
0: Dave and TJ, says the texter. Great show. Keep up the good work. See, Dave, I told you that I was going to say something good. Giddy up, says the texter. You get the final word of the day. Have a great weekend. This is Talk Line on Metro News, the voice of West Virginia.
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6: And let's do just that. 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Off into the 12 o'clock hour we go, all thanks to Duke's Steakhouse. 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

0: Elkins' greatest hits, Gloria Gaynor. 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

0: It's Anita Ward and Ring My Bell. 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
10: Here's the Metro News AccuWeather forecast. Today will be sunny and delightful, making it a great day to be outside with a high of 71 tonight. Expect a moonlit sky. However, fog will reduce visibilities late with a low of 39. Tomorrow will be partly sunny, offering a beautiful start to the weekend with a high of 68. Sunday will also be partly sunny with a high of 66. Looking ahead to Monday, it will be mostly cloudy with a high of 68. For weather anytime, download the AccuWeather app. For Metro News, I'm meteorologist Joe Lundberg.
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0: Elkins' greatest hits, it's Minute Work, and who can it be now as we get ready to wrap it up here on the Duke Steakhouse Lunch Hour. We check in each day, Monday through Friday, letting you know what's happening out at 1777 Harrison Avenue. That's where you're going to find the staff and crew at Duke Steakhouse. Duke Steakhouse, established in 1946 by Jeannie and Freeman McDaniels. They named it after their son, Duke. It's at its sixth location, and D.K. Golden is the third owner, and she's had it for almost a decade. And yes, steak is on the menu. Come hungry, leave happy, and make each and every meal, yes, a celebration with your friends at Duke's. So we got a few more tunes to play. I got some Journey in there. We got Huey Lewis coming up, and we'll throw some Carly Simon in there before we wrap it up. And I'll catch you back here on Monday for your next edition of the Duke Steakhouse Lunch Hour. DK and the crew open this afternoon at 4. Going to be open till 9 tonight. 4 to 9 tomorrow as well. Bring your appetite and come see the staff and crew at Duke Steakhouse. And as always, remember to tip those bartenders and waitresses. Thanks for hanging out with us on the Duke Steakhouse Lunch Hour.
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3: 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So come on out to the Shop and Save in Philippi. Now, tomorrow we're going to be in Buckhannon doing this again at 11 o'clock at same place, Shop and Save, just the one in Buckhannon. So we'll see you there. My name's Melissa, broadcasting live for WVRC Media.
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94.7 WEL, KLKN's greatest hits. Good afternoon. Welcome to the Outwork Network. Melissa back in the air chair. Hope you're having a great day. Thanks for coming out to the Steak Fry in Philippi. And if you didn't make it today, tomorrow we've got another Steak Fry in Buckhannon at Shop and Save, starting at 11 until they sell out. And I'll be there 11 to 1 tomorrow at the Buckhannon Shop and Save. But again, thanks for joining me. And we've got music from Ed Sheeran and Justin Bieber on the way. The Jets, Eurythmics coming up.

0: WELK Elkins Greatest Hits. 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I'll be there broadcasting live here in just a little bit, and they've got cold drinks, hot dogs, and I have some stuff to give away. Yes, I have tickets to 3 different things to give away, and I'm not telling you what they are until the tailgate, and you do have to be present to win, so keep that in mind. If you want to find out what that is, make sure you keep it tuned here 4 until 6 on Elkins Greatest Hits. The Phillip Barber Colts taking on the Elkins Tigers in a backyard brawl tonight after the tailgate.
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0: Elkins' greatest hits, 94.7 WELK. Lots of stuff going on this week. The Forest Festival is coming into town tomorrow. We're going to kick it off with the Forest Festival kickoff party in downtown Elkins, 4 until 8 o'clock. Live music from Bon Journey. We've got a lot of great tribute bands coming into town this week. We have Jersey Nights, that is a tribute to Frankie Valli and the Four Seasons. Queen Flash next Saturday after the Grand Feature Parade. We've got Cletus T. Judd hitting the festival stage Thursday. 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If you want a complete schedule of events, visit forestfestival.com and we'll see you out and about.
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3: Here's the Metro News AccuWeather forecast. Today will be sunny and delightful, making it a great day to be outside with a high of 71. Tonight, expect a moonlit sky. However, fog will reduce visibilities late with a low of 39. Tomorrow will be partly sunny, offering a beautiful start to the weekend with a high of 68. Sunday will also be partly sunny with a high of 66. Looking ahead to Monday, it will be mostly cloudy with a high of 68. For weather anytime, download the AccuWeather app. For Metro News, I'm meteorologist Joe Lundberg.
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0: Elkins Grade to Sits, 94.7 WELK. It's Donna Lewis. Heading into the 2 o'clock hour, we've got Brian Adams and Natasha Bedingfield, the Pointer Sisters, George Michael coming up. Stay tuned.
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0: The 88th Mountain State Forest Festival kicks off this Saturday in Elkins. Head downtown for the opening ceremony at 11 a.m., then the Forest Festival kickoff party and chili cook-off on Davis Avenue 4 till 8 p.m. with live music from Bon Journey. 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

0: kids with the Parade of Children at 2:30, then the Children's Festival afterward. 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

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We've got Pointer Sisters and George Michael on the way right now. Natasha Bedingfield.

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0: 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Now, they also have other shows happening there. They have comedians and other bands come in. They have an Elvis impersonator coming in here soon, I think in November. And then they have a Christmas show in December as well. And our very own John Ellison, the boss here at the radio station, is actually the keyboardist for the band. And I don't know if I'm allowed to tell you that or not, but yes, he is the keyboardist. He loves playing for them. And I hear it's a pretty good show. I have not yet to see it, but if you're wanting a sneak preview on Monday at the festival stage at 7 p.m., check them out. They're called the Railside Review, and they're going to be in downtown Elkins at the Rotary Amphitheater this Monday at 7 o'clock. Come see us.
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3: Here's the Metro News AccuWeather forecast. Today will be sunny and delightful, making it a great day to be outside with a high of 71. Tonight, expect a moonlit sky. However, fog will reduce visibilities late with a low of 39. Tomorrow will be partly sunny, offering a beautiful start to the weekend with a high of 68. Sunday will also be partly sunny with a high of 66. Looking ahead to Monday, it will be mostly cloudy with a high of 68. For weather anytime, download the AccuWeather app. For Metro News, I'm meteorologist Joe Lundberg.
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0: It's level 42, Elkins' greatest hits, 94.7 WELK. Headed toward the 3 o'clock hour with Roxette and John Legend. Sheryl Crow coming up.
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94.7 WELK, Elkins Greatest Hits. Melissa checking in on the At Work Network. My final hour in the studio today. Then at 4 o'clock, I'm headed to Elkins Builder Supply right around the corner from us here at the station on 11th Street. I'll be there 4 until 6 for their tailgate. The Elkins Tigers and the Philip Barber Colts are meeting for a backyard brawl tonight for high school football. And before the game, stop by Elkins Builder Supply for that tailgate and get a hot dog, cold drinks, and I have some stuff to give away, but you got to be there in order for a chance to enter to win, and you got to be present to win what I have to give away. So come on out to Elkins Builder Supply 4 until 6 tonight. And then after the tailgate, head to Elkins High School for the homecoming against Philip Barber.

0: 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Echoes of Icon show on Fridays and the Mainline show on Saturdays at the Rail Yard Event and Conference Center with the one and only Railside Review. And of course, they have other stuff going on at the Rail Yard Event and Conference Center, other shows, comedians are coming to town, an Elvis impersonator here in November, I believe, and then that Christmas show in December. And they're going to be open for the Force Festival. They're going to have the photography exhibit there and some other shows as well. So come on out. The Force Festival kicks off this Saturday, tomorrow, by the way. So come on out to that and just check out the downtown Elkins scene. There's a lot going on.
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0: 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On Saturday, experience Elkins' first drone show at 8 p.m. From brilliant colors of autumn to music and memories made with families and friends, there's something happening around every corner. 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
0: The 88th Mountain State Forest Festival kicks off this Saturday in Elkins. Head downtown for the opening ceremony at 11 a.m., then the Forest Festival kickoff party and chili cook-off on Davis Avenue 4 till 8 p.m. with live music from Bon Journey. Sunday, we celebrate our kids with the Parade of Children at 2:30, then the Children's Festival afterward. 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Monday, it's the Parade of Pets and Pet Show at Elkins High School starting at 7, and the Railside Review at the festival stage at 7. Tuesday, enjoy a night of dance with performances from our local dance teams. Another concert on Wednesday with Jersey Knights, a tribute to Frankie Valli and the Four Seasons. 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
4: Here's the Metro News AccuWeather forecast. Today will be sunny and delightful, making it a great day to be outside with a high of 71. Tonight, expect a moonlit sky. However, fog will reduce visibilities late with a low of 39. Tomorrow will be partly sunny, offering a beautiful start to the weekend with a high of 68. Sunday will also be partly sunny with a high of 66. Looking ahead to Monday, it will be mostly cloudy with a high of 68. For weather anytime, download the AccuWeather app. For Metro News, I'm meteorologist Joe Lundberg.
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0: Elkins' Greatest Hits, 94.7 WELK. All right, I'm headed to Elkins Builder Supply here in just a few on 11th Street. It's the Elkins Tigers and Philip Barber Colts tailgate. And we're going to tailgate from 4 until 6. And then after the tailgate, you can head to Elkins High School for that backyard brawl and Elkins homecoming game. And we've got hot dogs and cold drinks over at Elkins Builders. Some awesome giveaways. Yes, I have several pairs of tickets to 3 separate locations to give away. And if you come on out to Builders, you'll get a chance to win as long as you enter. You do have to be present to win because I don't want to take these tickets home with me. So come on out to Elkins Builders sometime between 4 and 6 tonight and get a chance to win some awesome giveaways. Of course, some food, drinks, and plenty of football spirit. Then after the game, head to Elkins High School for that backyard brawl. I'll see you over there here in just a few.
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1: Here's the Metro News AccuWeather forecast. Today will be sunny and delightful, making it a great day to be outside with a high of 71 tonight. Expect a moonlit sky. However, fog will reduce visibilities late with a low of 39. Tomorrow will be partly sunny, offering a beautiful start to the weekend with a high of 68. Sunday will also be partly sunny with a high of 66. Looking ahead to Monday, it will be mostly cloudy with a high of 68. For weather anytime, download the AccuWeather app. For Metro News, I'm meteorologist Joe Lundberg.
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0: And good evening, Melissa here, along with Mike DePasqua at Elkins Builder Supply. And we're broadcasting live for the Elkins Tigers and Philip Barber Colts tailgate. Yes, it's a backyard brawl, and it's also Elkins homecoming game tonight. So we're going to be tailgating here until 6 o'clock. And then after the tailgate, you can head over to Elkins High School for that game. And Mike, tell us about what's going on. What's going on with the Tigers this season?
1: The Tigers right now, they're 3-1. They've got a couple big wins. They're in the midst of their third straight rivalry game. They beat Lewis County 2 weeks ago, 50-0. They beat Buckhannon last week at Buckhannon, 55-14. And, of course, the end of the rivalry games are this week. They play Philip Barber at home. It is homecoming. Lots of things going on at Tiger Stadium tonight. We'll be on the air about 6:40, so we're looking forward to that.
0: All right. Yes, we're going to be broadcasting that live on 98.9 WDNE. We'll have the Philip Barber Colts game on 1240 AM, 99.9 FM WDNE. And, of course, we've got Tigers Valley Bulldogs on 94.7 WELK. 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We've got hot dogs, drinks. I have a ton of T-shirts and keychains to give away. 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And, of course, we've got tickets to Maniac Mountain, the Trans-Allegheny Lunatic Asylum, and tomorrow's WVU game to give away. 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My name's Melissa with Mike DePasqua, broadcasting live on WVRC Media. 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
4: Here's the Metro News AccuWeather forecast. Tonight, expect a clear sky with the moon shining bright. Fog will develop later, reducing visibility. The low will be around 40. Tomorrow will bring partly sunny skies, making for a lovely start to the weekend with a high near 67. Tomorrow night, anticipate mostly cloudy conditions with fog developing late and the temperature dropping to 46. Moving into Sunday, expect intervals of sunshine with a high around 64. For weather, anytime, download the AccuWeather app. For Metro News, I'm meteorologist Jason Catarina.
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7: And good evening, Melissa here broadcasting live with Mike DePasquale, the voice of the Elkins Tigers here at Elkins Builder Supply on 11th Street. We're here for the tailgate until 6 o'clock. After the tailgate, make sure you head over to Elkins High School for the game. And they're going up against Philip Barber. It's Elkins' homecoming game and a backyard brawl against the Colts. And Mike, we're talking about some Elkins player stats. Like, what's going on with the kids tonight?
8: Yeah, as everyone knows, Elkins likes to do it on the ground. You know, so far through the season, Seth Robinson leads the way with 746 yards on the ground, 10 touchdowns. Behind him is Jaden Hatfield, who just came back from injury. He's got 368 yards in two games and four touchdowns. Tony Sylvester, he's also having a great season. He's got 228 so far through four games, three touchdowns. Don't forget about Dyer Barger. He does a great job for the kicking team. He's got two field goals, does a great job punting the ball as well. Also, Cyrus Kump, he's done a great job through the air this season, 147 yards, and he's thrown for four touchdown passes. So, you know, as you mentioned, we're here at the tailgate, so don't forget to come on down after the tailgate, Tiger Stadium. Watch them. It is a blackout for the student section tonight, so if you're coming to the game, wear black. And kickoff's around 7 o'clock, but you can start with the pregame with us on 640 on 98.9 WDNE.
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0: AM 99.9 FM WDNE for the Philip Weber Colts side. And then you can listen to the Tigers Valley game on 94.7 WELK. So it is Friday Night Football. We've got some players here at Elkins Builder Supply on 11th Street. Like I said, come on out, sign up for some prizes. Elkins Builders is supplying some great prizes tonight. And we've got some tickets to give away for tomorrow's football game for the Mountaineers. We've got haunted house tickets to give away. Elkins Builders got a Yeti cooler, a fishing basket, Milwaukee tool set, and a few other things to give away too. All you got to do is come on out and sign up. That's it. And you're entered in a drawing to win one of these incredible prizes. So we'll see you here on 11th Street at Elkins Builder Supply. My name's Melissa with Mike DePasqua on 94.7 WELK, 98.9 WDNE.
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101.7 WELK Elkins, a WVRC media station. We're proud to live here too. You've been working hard all day, and now it's time to go home. It's the Ride Home on 94.7 WELK, brought to you by Smoke on the Water. 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
3: Oh, we just wanted a chance to give back to the community. We have stores in Phillippe and Elkins, so we were trying to encourage both towns to come in and sit with us for a little bit before they went and feed them.
2: Yes, there's free food here, free hot dogs, chips, drinks, and we have some amazing tailgate prizes thanks to you guys. Can you tell us, do you remember what prizes we've got over here?
3: I do. We've got a Yeti cooler. We've got a fishing basket that has a fishing pole and some fishing supplies. We've got a leaf blower with a battery from Milwaukee. We've got a 2 drill kit that has 2 batteries and a case and a charger, which is Milwaukee also. We also have a basket that we felt a little bit weird because we shorted the women a little bit.
2: Oh,
3: because,
2: yeah.
3: But well, unless you're like me and then you play the tools too.
2: Yeah.
3: But we put a basket together. We've got 2 bags of corn and some deer feed. Just a little bit of everything we tried to throw together.
2: Yes, you guys have some amazing stuff going on here. Games for the kids, they're having a great time throwing these footballs back and forth. Of course, we've got some tickets to give away here from the radio station. We have tickets to tomorrow's Mountaineer game. We have tickets to the Trans-Allegheny Lunatic Asylum and tickets to Maniac Mountain's Haunted House. So come on out. We're here until 6 o'clock broadcasting live. I've also got some radio goodies, some radio swag as we call it, t-shirts, keychains and stuff. So come on out. We're at Elkins Builder Supply on 11th Street, and then after the tailgate's over, head to Elkins High School for the game. It's the Elkins Tigers versus the Phillip Barber Colts for Elkins homecoming game. It is a backyard brawl, and we'll see you over there. My name's Melissa, broadcasting live for WVRC Media.
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0: It's the ride home with Smoke on the Water, 94.7 WELK. It's Elkin's greatest hits. Smoke on the Water is hosting the Parade of Pets and Pet Show this Monday for the 88th Mountain State Forest Festival. They love animals, of course. Their restaurant is pet-friendly, too. When you head over to Smoke, as long as you keep your dog or your cat or your chicken or whatever it is on a leash, just take them on the back deck, sit outside on that back deck, and enjoy that nice view, and enjoy the doggy menu at Smoke with the Water. Yes, they're pet-friendly, and they're sponsoring the Parade of Pets and Pet Show on Monday for the Forest Festival at Elkins High School. We've got 12 categories, and I'll be there emceeing the event. Come on out. The show starts at 7. Registration starts at 6. And you could be the queen's choice. You never know unless you come on out. You can bring your cats or dogs. They've even got the most exotic pet category. So if you got like a lizard or a chinchilla, maybe a goat or a cow or whatever, whatever it is, maybe keep the crocodiles and the crazy animals. If you got a velociraptor, keep that at home. But, of course, bring out your exotic animals to Smoke or to Elkins High School on Monday with Smoke on the Water. And we'll see you at the Parade of Pets and Pet Show on Monday at 7 o'clock for the 88th Mountain State Forest Festival.
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2: Here's the Metro News AccuWeather forecast. Tonight, expect a clear sky with the moon shining bright. Fog will develop later, reducing visibility. The low will be around 40. Tomorrow will bring partly sunny skies, making for a lovely start to the weekend with a high near 67. Tomorrow night, anticipate mostly cloudy conditions with fog developing late and the temperature dropping to 46. Moving into Sunday, expect intervals of sunshine with a high around 64. For weather, anytime, download the AccuWeather app. For Metro News, I'm meteorologist Jason Catarina.
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0: It's the ride home on 94.7 WELK, presented to you by Smoke on the Water. 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
3: 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Now, we did just draw our Mountaineer winners for the game tomorrow. Vera Lewis and Mallory Badgett won those tickets for tomorrow's Mountaineer game, and they are going to Morgantown tomorrow, so congratulations to them. I still have Haunted House tickets to give away, and Elkins Builder Supply is going to do their drawing at about 15 till 6, so come on out. 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It's blue, and it's got a strap on it for easy carrying. We've got a fishing basket that comes with a fishing pole. It's got a net, bobbers, and some power bait in it. Milwaukee tool set, which is a great value, and it could be yours. All you got to do is sign up for it. Deer corn. 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And after the tailgate, head to Elkins High School for the game. The Elkins Tigers are taking on the Philip Barber Colts in a backyard brawl. It's Elkins' homecoming game. And, of course, you can catch the game on 98.9 WDNE with Mike DePascal. He's already headed over to the high school. And then on 1240 AM, 99.9 FM, WDNE, you can listen to Brian Bybee and Tyler Rogers with the call on that station. Of course, we've got Tigers Valley Bulldogs on 94.7 WELK as well. So it's Friday Night Football. 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
1: West Virginia Metro News. I'm Jack Carlson. The Huntington man charged with murdering his infant daughter 5 years ago faces a lifetime in prison. A Cabell County jury convicted 53-year-old Shannon Overstreet on 3 charges today. First-degree murder, death of a child by a parent, and concealment of a human body. Prosecutors say Overstreet murdered his 3-month-old daughter, Angel, in 2021 and then burned her body at his Kentucky farm. Overstreet testified in his own defense on Thursday, claiming that he found his daughter dead but didn't kill her. A jury will decide whether or not to grant him mercy on Monday at his sentencing hearing. A Mercer County jury has convicted a Bluefield man in the January 2024 shooting death of a woman. 36-year-old Corey Collin was found guilty today in the death of Leona Edwards. The investigation showed Edwards had filed a domestic violence petition against Collin before the shooting. Collin shot Edwards multiple times as she was getting out of her car near her residence on Gardner Loop Road in Mercer County. Collin will be sentenced at a later date. A guilty conviction in the case of a Kanawha County man charged with having child pornography on his phone. A jury found Leo Smith guilty today. He faces between

0: 5 and 15 years in prison. He'll be sentenced in November. Smith had hundreds of child pornography images and videos on his phone. 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
0: The West Virginia University football team gets to play under the lights tomorrow in Morgantown. The Mountaineers take on Oklahoma State at 7 o'clock. Mountaineer play-by-play man Tony Caridi says WVU is playing old-school Mountaineer football this year.
3: A lot of us, right, that saw that 20-plus years ago came away with that same feeling that it was a performance in which West Virginia offensively, you know, imposed its will by running the ball, using a lot of the quarterback, doing that, very efficient in the pass game.
0: From the Metro News Anchor Desk, I'm Jack Rawls.
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9: 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Brad and Greg with you. Glad you're alongside us. However you may be listening or watching the show tonight, text lines open all night long, 304-825-5304. 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
10: Good evening, Brad. How you doing?
9: I'm doing great. Doing good. Excited. Big one coming tomorrow, Coach Hunter. We have got a big Mountaineer football game straight ahead and plenty still to digest and get into surrounding that game. We'll talk about that here in just a minute. We'll have our Friday whip around per usual. Greg, a different time slot now, but the whip around remains on Friday night. We're going to open the show with it here in just a matter of seconds. Joe Mercado, Greg Carey out with two of the biggest games around the state. So we'll get into that here in just a second. We want to hear from you as well. As I mentioned, the text line's open all night, 304-825-5304. And Greg, I thought we'd just do the same question of the night that we did last week. We got some great responses last week to our question, just an open-ended question last week of if West Virginia was going to beat Virginia, it would be because of what or whom, which player. Let's do it again. If West Virginia is to stay hot here, move to 4-0 and beat Oklahoma State, it will be because of fill in the blank, or you can use a player. But let's do this. Can we agree on some ground rules, Coach Hunter?
10: We agree on them. They're rarely followed. But
9: if we go player, if you want to say West Virginia wins because this player has a marquee performance,

0: Should we take Hawkins off the board?
1: Yeah, that's
0: I think fair. That'd be a number one pick at this point, right? And we know that that's if Hawkins plays well, you're in this game and you likely win the game. Let's just take Michael Hawkins off the board and go for the next guy on the list.
1: Yep.
0: And it can be a position group, it can be an individual player, but let's leave Michael Hawkins to the side. If West Virginia wins, it's because of whom? Who has the best game for West Virginia if that happens? 304-8255.

0: originally, so he obviously has a great ties with the Beaver program, and of course you've got the most seasoned, the dean of head coaches in the state of West Virginia for the Bluefield Beavers, and their head coach, Fred Simon. So undoubtedly, you put those two guys together in the years that they've been at their current schools, and you've got 50 years. So they've been around for a while, and obviously have done great things at their particular programs.
1: Yeah, that's no doubt two legends right there going head-to-head. All right, let's go to where we normally go. And let's talk about some individual players. We know about Max Simpson, the quarterback from Bluefield. Let's get into him. The other talent that the Beavers have. No Judas Price. Our guy Judah Price on the other side for Independence is long gone now. Who do they come into battle with? What are the key guys in tonight's game?
0: Yeah, Independence has found a way to keep churning out good running backs year after year. They run really starting with a guy whose number they just retired in Atticus Goodson earlier this season. But for Independence, that guy this year is Paxton Myers. He stepped into that number one running back spot and has done a fine job and ran with it very well. KJ Byers was a guy at the receiver that really burst on the scene last year as a freshman and did some outstanding things, playing well above the expectations of the coaches. And he is probably the number one target at receiver and burying the lead a little bit. But have we mentioned the great junior class of quarterbacks for the state of West Virginia? Because we've got two of those guys tonight. You mentioned Max Simpson for Bluefield, but Brock Green for Independence is certainly in that category of outstanding junior quarterbacks across this great state. And for Bluefield, you're talking about some guys that have played a lot of football for this Beaver program and did some great things in leading them to the state championship game a year ago. Running back Willis Wilson is back after missing half of last season due to injury. Jeremiah Jones did some great things for them a year ago, and their number one wideout in Pax Calhoun. So lots of really familiar names that we've talked a great deal about will be on the field tonight.
2: So, Joe, stay in the AA ranks. What other game in this level intrigues you? The only other contest that features two ranked teams is Clay County at South Harrison. Is that the next one on your list of intriguing games in AA?
0: It could be because of the contrast of styles that those two teams like to utilize. South Harrison, the team that missed out on or has been on the fringe of the playoffs the last couple of years, they were able to get through into the playoffs 2 years ago and last season as well. But they're a very run-heavy team. We know that Clay County likes to put the ball in the air with regularity. So I think that's a pretty good matchup. And if you talk about the one that is a AA versus AAA matchup that you guys had with Philip Barber and Elkins last night and speaking with their head coach for the Tigers and Chad Ware, I think that's a very competitive contest and an important one for Philip Barber in particular, because they have played two of the best teams in the state over the last 2 weeks in North Marion and Bridgeport, and lost both of those games to fall back to 2-2 on the year. But, certainly Philip Barber has some high expectations coming off the year and the run to the semifinals that they had a year ago.
1: You mentioned schedule right there. Let's go back to Bluefield for a second, because we talked so much about their difficult schedule to begin the season, certainly much better than their record indicated after 2 weeks. As you start to look past this Independence game for Bluefield, what's up next? Is this a group that's expected to get on a run here as we close the regular season?
0: After this game last year, the Beavers won 8 consecutive games. So they won their last 5 in the regular season, and then their last 3, and then the first 3 in the playoffs to get to the state championship game. So as difficult as the schedule has been for Bluefield over the first half, it does lighten up a little bit in the second half. So there certainly is some runway for the Beavers to get back in the conversation to be possibly as high as a 2 seed and earn home field hosting rights throughout the playoffs as they were able to get a year ago. Independence's schedule, it remains interesting because this is their 4th game of the year, their 3rd road game. Their second week, they played in Charlotte, North Carolina. Last week, they played at Mingo Central, and there's no easy way to get from Cole City to Mingo Central. This hour-long trip has to feel pretty nice, I'm sure, for the guys. And their team that's going to play 7 road games and just 2 at home. So, certainly from the wear and tear of being on the road and having to take some trips, Independence going to be tested.
1: Oh, Joe, you still with us? You back?
0: Yep, I got you guys.
1: Okay, did you say 2 home games, 7 road games for Independence this season?
0: That is correct. They had an opponent against an opponent out of D.C. that they were scheduled to host. That program folded. That was going to be their 3rd home game, but unfortunately that game was not able to be played. So, just 2 home games for Independence this year. Now they have the opportunity to

0: earn a bunch more in the playoffs if they're able to get on a roll and get a high seed. But for the regular season, just two games.
1: Wow. I mean, I know scheduling's an issue for a lot of teams around the state, especially one that's as good as Independence. I know it's hard to get games. Have you ever heard of one that's had two regular season home games over the last couple of decades?
0: That's a new one. And I know, like, Bluefield last year had, I believe, three home games in the regular season and seven on the road, but it's flipped in their favor this year, seven home, three away. So sometimes there is that give and take, but no, Independence found themselves in a pretty unique situation this year.
2: Boy, that is unique. Joe, very beautiful Friday evening here in North Central West Virginia. Great night for football, wherever it is. What about the southeastern corner of the state? You getting good weather? You should have a good crowd at Mitchell Stadium?
0: It's about 64 degrees as I'm nearing town right now. Not a cloud in the sky. I had a chance to do the bridge walk by the New River Gorge on the way down, as is customary, and absolutely beautiful. Some foliage starting to come up a little bit, so we're getting those first notes of fall starting to make their way here.
1: Like bridge walk, did you do that thing that's underneath where they got to tether you in?
0: Okay, that I did not do. I basically just went down the very nice path that okay. They have, snapped a photo of the bridge, and then got back in the car. No, I'm not quite at that level of danger or yeah. Excitement. Not really my speed.
1: All right, well, fair enough, and that yeah. Saves you about another half hour of questioning, because I was about ready to launch on you if you had done that.
2: Oh, certainly the people of the state of West Virginia appreciate your tolls that you've been paying on the turnpike here the last couple of weeks, and probably throughout many, many years, but up and down to Charlotte, now up and down to Bluefield. Unless you're going some other path, you're turning a few tolls.
0: There's a reason there's an easy pass affixed to the windshield here.
2: Yeah, there you go.
1: Not your first rodeo. All right, before we let you go, let's do what we did last week. Switch your high school hat over to your West Virginia hat. Big one coming up here in Morgantown tomorrow night against Oklahoma State. You can take the question of the night. Same as last week. If West Virginia is to win the game against Oklahoma State, it is because of what? Fill in the blank.
0: It will be because the West Virginia pass rush can get to Drew Pestermacher in 1.7 seconds, but
1: thank
0: not
1: you.
0: 1.8, because we do know that 1.8 is his average in time to throw. Now, that's a very difficult task to get that level of pass rush to affect him in that short amount of time. But if West Virginia is able to have some success getting some heat on Pestermacher, that's obviously going to be key for tomorrow.
1: Very good, and I do appreciate you getting the stat of the week and the quote of the week in early in the show, and that is the Drew Pestermacher 1.8 second release. Well done by you. We'll appreciate your time as always. We'll keep up on social media and at WVMetroNews.com, and enjoy what should be a good one down there.
0: Sounds good. Thanks, guys.
1: All right, there he is, Joe Bro, checking in from Independence and Bluefield. Let's whip around. We head to Greg Carey. He's got a good one as well. Cameron Dragons taking on Tucker County. And Greg Carey joins us with a preview of that one. Greg, good evening and welcome to you. Set this one up for us.
3: Good evening to you guys. Yeah, we've got two of the premier Class A programs really over the better part of the last five or six seasons tonight meeting in Parsons. It's a Cameron team that comes in at 2-1. Obviously, we got to look at them and what was a dominant week one showing at Clay Battelle in our kickoff classic game that Thursday night. And the Dragons enter off of their first loss, lost a competitive game to River out of Ohio 25-20 a week ago. So they will be looking to bounce back against the Mountain Lions team that is seeking to get over the 500 mark for the first time this year. Tucker County's been involved in some tight contests thus far. They split their first four matchups, but a victory against Cameron tonight would leave the Mountain Lions in a pretty good position at the halfway point of the regular season.
1: All right. We were really impressed with a lot of the skill for that Cameron team in that opener that you referenced there against Clay Battelle. Let's dive in here. Who are some guys on both sides that you're watching tonight?
3: Yeah, it starts a lot with Sawyer Reed. He's in a pretty unique position as the quarterback. We also saw him in that game that you mentioned in the opener at Clay Battelle. He returned a punt for a touchdown, but he's a dual threat. He has a lot of speed and a lot of experience. So certainly somebody that is comfortable commanding that Cameron offense. And he certainly benefits from the presence of Marshall Holland, who is a tailback that is extremely big in stature. He's tough to bring down, runs hard between the tackles, but he's got enough of a burst that if he gets to that second level, he can often do pretty significant damage in terms of the distances he's able to gain. On the other side for Tucker County, they're coming off of a win against Clay Battelle as well. It was a very competitive contest. The Mountain Lions had to go to overtime and eventually prevailed 22-14 in that game. But The development of their quarterback, Branson Heyer, has certainly been a storyline throughout the first month of their season. He had a strong effort a week ago. And then A.J. Rapp, the veteran coach, his son Cade is the basically featured tailback that the Mountain Lions rely on heavily, particularly when they get down near that goal line. But I think a key for Tucker County tonight is going to be some ball control, where they're able to mix in some of the efficiency passing and maybe some spots that aren't obvious, you know, non-third and long spots per se, and kind of help Heyer's confidence grow as he tries to settle into the game. And if you're Tucker, they've been involved in some pretty close games. Cameron lost one of those last week. So I think the key for the Mountain Lions is try to hang in and see if you can maybe wear them down a little bit late and take advantage of some of those opportunities in the fourth quarter.
1: Yeah, you mentioned Sawyer Reed there, guys. If I'm not mistaken, if I remember my comments from that game, I think I gave him the Week 1 Metro News Player of the Year Award. He was the early favorite there, Greg. He was outstanding, so he's a lot of fun to watch. You mentioned he got the special teams touchdown. He can throw it. He can run it. So he's a talented dude, but they've got multiple guys there. That's still an impressive Cameron team to me, even with the loss last week.
3: Yeah, it is. And really one of the things above all else that stood out, if you go back to that Week 1 game, was their dominance along both lines of scrimmage.
1: Yes.
3: Clay Battelle was not able to get in to any sort of an offensive rhythm, whether it tried to pass or run. And then Cameron on the flip side had an offensive line that was, you know, opening up some pretty sizable holes throughout that game. So very interested to see in this contest tonight how Tucker County's lines along both lines of scrimmage measure up to what is definitely, you know, one of the better lines in all of Class A in Cameron.
2: No, so, okay, let's move on to other games of note. Let's go to Quad A. The last time Morgantown entertained Spring Mills was in the semifinal game last year. Mohegans, en route to their state championship, had an exciting and really dramatic victory over Spring Mills in the semifinal. Now, same location, a number of months later. How good is this one going to be over at Pony Lewis?
3: Yeah, it's certainly a big challenge for Spring Mills tonight. You know, they're coming off of a disappointing loss last week against Musselman. They've lost a couple in a row, but, you know, they're going to be tasked with a very tough challenge, trying to find ways to score against a really stingy Morgantown defense, and on the flip side, slow down a very explosive Mohegans attack. But, you know, you bring up a good point, because it's certainly easy to remember the end result last year, and obviously that's one that'll live on in history for Morgantown High School. But, it, you know, it very easily could have come to an end in that quarterfinal round. That was a game that I saw in person, and Morgantown needed a late touchdown along with two-point conversions and, you know, survived multiple overtimes to advance past the Cardinals. Spring Mills, not quite as experienced, maybe not quite as much talent as what they had a year ago and maybe even in some of these recent past seasons, but certainly not a team to be taken lightly. I saw them in Week 1 against Jefferson, and while they've taken a couple steps back in terms of their results recently, you know that they would like nothing more than to get their season steered back in the right direction by defeating a Morgantown team that left them with a sour taste in their mouth stand last year.
1: All right, we'll end this the same way we ended with Joe Brocato. We'll ask you our question of the night. If West Virginia is to win tomorrow over the Cowboys, it will be because of what?
3: Well, I'm going to stick with the same answer I gave you last week. I'm going to go with West Virginia's ability to pass the ball in certain spots where you don't necessarily see those passes coming. And I thought that was a key factor. We know the Mountaineers have been running on nearly 80% of their offensive plays, but last week, you know, Michael Hawkins only completed 10 passes, but they went for 190 yards, and we saw the impact that guys like DJ Epps in particular, as well as Jaden Bray, were able to have in that game. And we know that first and foremost, West Virginia wants to establish the run, but I think to keep up with an Oklahoma State team that has a very potent offense, I think the Mountaineers are going to have to mix in their fair share of passing, and I think Michael Hawkins is going to have to continue his efficient play, and the pass protection is going to have to hold up.
1: I tend to agree with you. That might be two votes early, Coach Hunter, for the Rich Rod passing game. Who would have thought that as we enter game four? All right, Greg, great stuff. Thank you for the time. We'll keep up with you, same as Joe Brocato, social media and at WVMetroNews.com. Thank you, sir.
3: Anytime, guys. You guys have a good night.
1: All right, there he is, Greg Carey. Checking in, a reminder, live scores all night at WVMetroNews.com, every game around the state. Then coming up tonight, 9:30, Fred Persinger, Dave Jeklin will be by. Recaps of all of those same games as well. Plenty more to get to. We're behind on a break now. We'll take it now. When we come back, let's turn our attention to West Virginia and Oklahoma State. Text line open 304-8255-304. Texts are coming in. Question of the night, if West Virginia is to win on Saturday, it will be because of what? Send us your text. We'll get to those coming up in the CityNet Statewide Sports Line.
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11: 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All right, we've got a bunch of texts coming in. Good work on the, if West Virginia wins, it will be because of what? Or you could name a player there too. Position group, player, or key to the game. We're going to get into ours coming up here in just a few minutes, but keep those texts coming in. We'll get to all of those in just a second. Here's one right now, Coach Hunter, and let's get this in before we head to a break here and get back on schedule. Texter says, any word from the courts about the basketball players? That's from Dan in St. Albans. No ruling yet as we're going on air from Judge Bailey in the Northern District. And remember, it's Javen Buchanan, B-Lo. It also includes Jason Chambers, football player, and Ben McDougal, West Virginia baseball player. So no ruling yet. You almost wonder, Coach Hunter, is that one of those? I know everybody's anxious to get a ruling and hope that it goes in favor of West Virginia. And you say, okay, there you go. Javen and B-Lo are back in and let's roll. I'm almost wondering if it's not the worst thing in the world if Judge Bailey wants to deliberate for a while. Assuming he goes in West Virginia's favor, like that's got to be the payoff. But just go ahead and hold the ball a little bit, bleed a little bit of the shot clock, take your time, run some days out here, and then that makes the appeal date have to go a little bit later as well. I'm not sure. So I'm like everybody else. I'm like anxiously waiting for, all right, what do we got? What do we got? What's the ruling? But maybe it's not the worst thing in the world. Go ahead and deliberate here for a few more days and run some clock, Coach Hunter. Is that a crazy thought by me?
12: It is, because you're so

0: such a basketball guy, you don't realize that there's also a football player that's involved in that same
1: ruling. Well, that's fair. That's fair.
0: Every day that Jason Chambers doesn't get a ruling is a day that he, or potentially a game he can miss. For Bilo and Javen, yeah, I mean, get the decision before November 1st, because the exhibition games would be nice too, but probably aren't as critical as once the regular season gets in. I'll agree with you there. How's that?
1: Well, I want them for the exhibition, so don't, yeah. I'm not going to go all the way there. But you're right on the football player side. But also, you could just do what West Virginia's doing and just mine these other state lawsuits, as the Indiana suit hits the other day. And lo and behold, West Virginia's got a free agent acquisition. Nakari Rogers has reportedly joined the team after getting approval through that Indiana suit we talked about the other day. And he becomes available and is apparently joining the Mountaineer team. I don't think you'll see him play, and we'll get into him a little bit because he was highly productive at Utah. He had a nice game against West Virginia last year, so we'll get into him and some maybe much-needed depth in that running back room, which got awfully thin behind Cam Cook and Amari Latimer. So
0: yeah,
1: we'll get into that.
0: You're right.
1: Coming up here in just a bit as well. But no, that was a long-winded answer to the texter's question of no word yet, at least as of when we went on the air. I'm not checking it right now, but no word yet from Judge Bailey as of yet. Texts keep coming in. Great job. Keep them rolling. We'll get to those here in just a second. Your feel on tomorrow's game. Well, that's going to be fun, Coach Hunter. We'll get into this too coming up. Just a night game that means a lot early in the season. And my goodness, you couldn't draw up any better weather than what is supposed to be coming. And it's supposed to look like it did today here in Morgantown, which was truly Chamber of Commerce level quality. Nice and cool in the morning with the sun out. Mm-hmm. Sun stayed out all day. It got up to low 70s, starting to go back the other way a little bit right now. Cool in the mid 60s as we get ready to kick off Friday night lights here around the state, but certainly in Morgantown. Should be a perfect weather day. I know you're big Johnny Weather over there. Have you been looking at it, or you feel comfortable that you've got an A-plus day coming?
0: No, I think it's going to be very nice. And then add in one of the most aesthetically pleasing games with Gold Rush. I still think I like Stripe the Stadium better in terms of the look, but that'll look really nice under the lights as well. And again, I think there are, you know, a few hundred tickets left. I don't know if you got any update.
1: Yes.
0: There are not a lot of tickets
1: mostly
0: left.
1: Just student tickets at this point. Yeah, is all that remain. And so those will start to come off the board over the next couple of days. It'll be, if it's not all the way to a sellout, it'll be extremely close. Mm-hmm. There's a secondary question of the night that you inadvertently brought up, because I know you hate talking about uniforms. But West Virginia, it's a Gold Rush, and you're right. I think West Virginia does Gold Rush about as well as anybody in the country of any theme night, and it does pop, especially at night with that gold. But West Virginia going with the blue, gold, blue. They're almost going with the Stripe the Stadium uniform combo, which, side note, I love this combination. I think this looks really, really good. But they have eschewed the all-gold look. And I saw some traffic last night on social media. It had some people angsty. They were a little bit bummed out about the non-all-gold. So there's a lot of strong feelings on both sides of the all-gold look. Where do you stand? Would you like to see West Virginia in all gold for the Gold Rush? 304-8255-304.
0: You know, I don't care, but the human highlighter look, I'm not certain I'm a big fan of.
1: Well, wasn't that the combination on that fateful night almost two decades ago? Wasn't it full?
0: Yeah,
1: it was full top to bottom, right? I'm not like a no hitter. I'm not going to speak directly of it, but that's enough reason for me to never do it again. But I do, as an old marketing guy, love the theming of that. But Rich is playing along to an extent. He's got the gold jerseys on there. So what do you think about the uniform choice? 304-8255-304. Again, we've got a lot coming in on keys to the game, which we'll get into.
0: Gold blue helmet was that day.
1: Yeah, it was gold top, gold bottom, though.
0: Yeah.
1: I'm okay if you don't go back to that. So it wasn't the all gold all the way down.
0: Correct.
1: All right, fair enough. Let's get your thoughts. We'll get a consensus formed on that as well. All right, let's get back on schedule. Let's take a break. When we come back, we'll dive deep into the football analysis. What position group needs to be the difference in tomorrow's game? We'll get into that. We'll get into a couple of your texts as well as we move through hour number one on a Friday edition of the CityNet Statewide Sports Line.
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1: This is the CityNet Statewide Sports Line on Metro News, the voice of West Virginia. Metro News this morning. The biggest stories from around the state of West Virginia when you want them. Chris Lawrence at the anchor desk.
2: Residents living near the construction site of a Mason County data center are enduring flooding conditions for a second time in 3 months. Saturday, the homes of Meadowlands Estates north of Point Pleasant had their yards and part of their houses again filled with muddy water, running off of the construction of the Monarch Compute AI campus nearby. Monarch added stormwater controls and additional barriers after the May incident. However, it was not enough with the weekend rainfall, and residents are growing increasingly frustrated.
1: Daniel Woods at the sports desk.
3: Four WVU baseball players are Major League draft picks. Another signing is a free agent this weekend at the conclusion of the Major League draft, while standout first baseman and outfielder Armani Guzman went unselected and announced he will return to WVU for his senior season.
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0: Welcome back inside the CityNet Statewide Sports Line. Continues on a Friday night. Brad and Greg with you. We're live in our health plan studio. Since 1979, the health plan is called West Virginia Home. From humble beginnings, they've grown alongside West Virginia, becoming a part of its fabric. For over four decades, they've been here through thick and thin, supporting local families and businesses. Proudly serving West Virginia for over 40 years, the health plan. I told you people would get fired up by uniforms.
1: They always
0: do. I got personal texts coming in now with expletives and everything else in there. You confirmed it was blue, gold, gold.
1: Yes.
0: On that fateful night in 2007. Mm-hmm. So it wasn't all gold.
1: No.
0: But they did gold rush it.
1: Yes.
0: I did always appreciate Rich's, when we started the gold rush back in the olden days, back then, I did always appreciate, he got right on board with that. He was very good theming it up.
1: Had no problem?
0: No, he was great. Jumped right in. Yeah, texts are not happy about the that look previously.
1: So this is slightly different than that, though. Much different than that, I guess you could say.
0: All right, sorry. Just reading a uniform text there as they're coming in live.
1: We just need Oklahoma State to play, like, wear all orange or something, just to contrast.
0: They're going white tops, right? They're going black helmet, white top, black pants. Yeah. And West Virginia. I do like this West Virginia combo. Blue, gold, blue. All right. Let's talk. Let's get into some of the X's and O's here, Coach Hunter. And let's take our answer to the question. No, you know what? We're not going to do our answer to the question. Okay. We'll save that for hour two. So keep those coming in. If West Virginia wins, it's because of what? Fill in the blank at 304-8255-304. We got a bunch of these coming in. We'll batch those and we'll do those here coming up. But let's take it from this perspective. The position group that you think matters the most or that you're most interested in watching tomorrow. And again, I think we do this a lot, especially early in the season. I think there's a lot of different good answers here. But I'll give you the floor. You go first and I'll adjust to you what you say. But what position group do you think matters the most?
1: Again, I could go with all my typicals, right? Offensive line, defensive line, because both is always will be important. But I'm going to give you a slightly different one in terms of second level of defense for West Virginia. So linebackers.
0: You're taking mine. I can't believe this. I went off the board.
1: We've been around together
0: too often.
1: You're
0: taking mine. Okay, go ahead.
1: So, yeah, linebackers and nickel safety as well. Because, again, that 1.8 seconds, you're going the same thing. I can see. But you get that 1.8 seconds of delivery time by Mestemaker means he's not going to be able to hold the ball and throw deep. So it's going to be a lot of underneath stuff, which means a lot of coverage by that second level of defense for West Virginia. So you've got the same thing. Any different thoughts of why?
0: That's exactly my group. And remember, we went this direction last week with the linebackers. Mm-hmm. I thought they were going to play a critical role. They ended up doing so. But I like the matchup with those guys in the run game. I'm treading lightly here because, and maybe some of it, maybe I'm overreacting to what we saw the first game when Coastal was running just wide open underneath. That's certainly a couple games ago. You've cleaned some stuff up. You've got some better communication. Guys know what they're doing a little better. So I'm hoping that gets better. But I think we would have said, is this fair going into the season that maybe one of the limitations of that linebacker group, while we thought it had depth, which it seems to, they're playing a bunch of guys, that foot speed probably isn't at the top of their strength list across the whole group.
1: Yep.
0: And
1: I would agree.
0: And you're going to need some of that, especially if you're dropping into a zone here. You're going to have to cover up some guys. And you're right. That's what Oklahoma State does. They like to zing you underneath. Only 9% of Mestemaker's passes are classified as deep balls. So he's going to hit it underneath. Yes, the quick release time. So I'm with you. I think linebackers in coverage primarily are critical. And then I'll stay in that particular group, too, with this part of it. I'm interested to see, even though that number's out there, and he unloads it quickly. We've mentioned this before. Offensive line for them, they've got a game one starter that's out. Mm-hmm. There's another starter that came from North Texas that was all conference that was listed as questionable on one of the latest reports. Mm-hmm. And then we talked to Dave Hunsiker, and he might not play this week either. So you're down a couple linemen. You're in your first road trip of the season, the first major venue for some of these guys.
1: Yeah. FBS.
0: Power four.
1: Yeah.
0: Power four.
1: Yes.
0: Can there be some communication issues that pop up, and can the linebackers take advantage of that? Can a, And you can explain this better than I. The linemen, can they have a miscommunication on somebody that's coming on a blitz pickup and you actually get home? And now let's play that out further. It doesn't have to be a six-sack game, but can you get some licks in on Mestemaker, right? For a guy that likes to get rid of it quickly and hasn't taken a ton of hits and hasn't consistently been hit a lot and certainly hasn't been hit on the road because there hasn't been a lot of road games for him at this level. There's been none, in fact. The psychological effect that might have, can we expect a little bit of that? Can Ben Cutter and Ashton Woods and company get home a couple of times and deliver some hits and maybe throw him off his game a little bit?
1: Yeah, no, I think those are very good points. And while, again, the opportunity to truly get home and get sacks are going to be difficult, getting hits on him is certainly still going to be vital. And we know that Zach Alley loves to run a lot of blitzes and some exotic defenses. So it'll, you know, mess up his eyes as you go through things. And, you know, maybe it's he's seeing Ben Cutter come, but all of a sudden that frees up a nose, you know, with the Nate Gabriel. And, I mean, the same thing for the line as well, as they try to adjust on the fly. So you still have to be able to get pressure of some sort and try to get him off the mark, even though getting all the way to him and getting him on the ground can be difficult at times. But if you can make him throw in 1.6 instead of 1.8, doesn't sound like a lot, but all of a sudden now he's hurrying, and that just throws off their time.
0: Or having to look over his shoulder if David Afogo comes off the edge like he did against Virginia with a blown assignment by that tackle, and he gets home on one, maybe it turns into a turnover. I just think this feels like one of those where I'm hopeful the crowd actually has an effect, because I think it's going to be one of those atmospheres that has the potential to. If West Virginia can play to a level on both sides that allow this crowd to be amped early and continue, I think that makes it extremely difficult on a first-time head coach, a first-time quarterback in this venue, a new group of guys trying to figure it out together. I'm hopeful that when we get together on Monday, we talk about that's an under-discussed part of this. Right. Normally that's a storyline, and it's a storyline internally with West Virginia. How many times do we say that?
1: Yeah.
0: Well, they're still trying to figure themselves out. They're not there yet. They're still working on some things. Well, that should be true for Oklahoma State. That should absolutely be something that they're having to guard against in their first road trip. And we'll flip this. We'll all talk about this next week when West Virginia heads to Iowa State on your first true road trip. But I think there's some uniqueness about a lot of these guys that came from North Texas that hopefully plays in West Virginia's favor coming up tomorrow.
1: Yeah, because they haven't played in an atmosphere like this yet on the road, right? I mean, they got a couple nice atmospheres. I assume that, you know, hosting Oregon was a big atmosphere in Stillwater, but still it's a whole lot different at home than road. So we'll see if it impacts them and how it does so. You know, all across the board, not just Mestemaker, but everybody else on this football team.
0: Yeah, it's not just him. And listen, I don't think this is a group that's going to come in and totally have a meltdown on you. I think that you got some talented dudes. You got some guys that have played a lot of football, albeit not at this level. I don't think it's a meltdown situation. But I do wonder if in some critical situations you get some communication errors that help you. You get a false start or two on a third and short that pushes it to a third and long that can change the game. That feels like, if you're going to walk out of here with the win, yes, all the stuff on the field matters. The defense has to play well again. Michael Hawkins has to be really good again. But this feels to me like if you're going to get home, we'll talk about the crowd next week and that the impact it had in this game.
1: Well, how many plays does it take when it's regarded as a very, very close game? Last I saw it was a 1.5, point differential with West Virginia as a slight favorite. And, you know, all indications are this is going to be very close. So sometimes you talk about one or two critical plays, and that's it that ultimately will be the difference. And so, you know, now again, everybody's going to make a mistake in a game. I mean, it's not like West Virginia's not going to have a penalty, not going to have any kind of mistake themselves. But typically in these games, it's that close. We'll end up talking Monday about who made the big play, but a lot of times it's going to be who made the big mistake.
0: Yeah.
1: And maybe it's not even a huge one, but just one that ultimately turns the tide.
0: So. Yeah, I agree with you. And so that kind of flips me over if I was picking a secondary key to not just piggyback on the one that you drafted first. I am on board with what Greg Carey said in our first segment. I think West Virginia's passing game becomes critical. I feel like they're going to have rush success somewhere along the line. Eventually, that's coming through. Hopefully, it's both Hawkins and Cook. But I think you're going to be able to run the football. I think that passing game and specifically the explosive nature of the passing game. You're not going to be the number one explosive pass rate team in the country by the end of the year. I'll feel comfortable saying that. But if you can continue to big play them, man, that puts a lot of stress on the defense. If you've got to worry about West Virginia hitting you down the seam or getting it deep to a Breyer and Epps and try and contain Cook and Hawkins, I think now you're really cooking, pun intended there. I think you're really cooking offensively in this system.
1: Yeah, and you know, I've seen enough of this offense that I think this offense is going to be good all year, right? I mean, you know, it's got enough explosiveness through the pass game, and we know how good it can be in the run game. I don't have much doubt that this offense is going to put up points against almost everybody. You know, I still have questions about the defense. We saw a nice performance from them last week, but we've also seen some wobbles out of them this season. So I need them to stack some good performances before I get, you know, true confidence on that side of the football. But I've seen enough of this offense. I think it's got a chance to be good, and it needs to be, because you're not going to win this game 7-6.
0: No, I agree. And so to that end, can Michael Hawkins, how long can Michael Hawkins continue to be flawless and mistake-free in the pass game? He's been so good. Zero interceptions at this point. Really only one turnover-worthy play is charted by Pro Football Focus. I mean, he has been absolutely tremendous.
1: You're not counting the fumble? You don't like that play, no, that call?
0: No, it's a terrible rule. It's a terrible rule. Should have been a touchdown. He should have 12 touchdowns and no turnovers. But he has no interceptions. So he's been flawless in the pass game is specifically what I'm referring to here. How many games can that continue? Can you get a couple more out of him without any interceptions? Because if you do, then I think that's when this defense is really at its max.
1: Well, again, in a game that's likely going to be really close, every turnover is going to count. Mester Maker's had a couple.
0: He has. And the turnover gap is remarkable. They're 126th in the country in turnover margin. West Virginia's top 25 in not turning it over. And well, imagine that. You're undefeated when you haven't turned it over. And they turned it over a ton against Tulsa. It's the main reason they didn't come out of there with a win. So, yeah, that matters on Saturday, no question, as it does in every game. All right, let's get a break in. When we come back, we'll dive into some of your texts, 304-8255-304. We'll get into all of that next on the CityNet Statewide Sports Line.
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0: Final few minutes, hour number one of the CityNet statewide sports line. Plenty more talk. West Virginia, Oklahoma State coming up here in just a bit. Scheduled to be joined by Tony, Coach Hunter. Tony's going to check in with us here.
1: Caridi?
0: Yeah, within the next half hour or so.
1: We had Barry Trammell on the other night, obviously from the Tulsa World. He was asking all about Tony. Just worried about him now that he's in this semi-retirement or whatever it is.
0: we'll get him to join us coming up here in just a few minutes. You know what? Speaking of calls, let's get a quick one in right now. Kyle from Morgantown is holding, and he joins us now on the CityNet statewide sports line. Kyle, good evening. Welcome to the show.
2: Good evening. How are you guys doing?
0: We're doing great. You?
2: I'm amazing. I'm always amazing.
1: Good.
2: Better than last night, Brad. Better than last night.
0: Kyle was in attendance, Coach Hunter, at our live three guys event that we had at the Suncrest Buffalo Wild Wings, and he was a trooper. We needed another contestant for the Blazing Wings Challenge.
1: Oh,
0: Kyle jumped in. Now Alex Mergner, the West Virginia basketball Dobo, finished the challenge, won it. Finished. Kyle gave a great effort. He really was just being a team player. You doing okay today? Did it affect you?
2: I'm doing great. Great.
0: Good. Welcome to the show. What's on your mind?
2: So, for your question of the night, the first one about the key, I think the key tomorrow is, and this is key every game, but I think turnovers. Mm-hmm. I think whoever gets one of the first turnovers or gets a couple.

0: turnovers. I think it's that's a massive part of it. I would love to see, and I know they won't do this, but I would love to see the defense, first possession, first play for Oklahoma State, just do an all-out blitz. And if you get beat on it, you get beat on it. But I'd love to just see that fear in Nestemaker's face of who is coming, is everyone coming, what am I doing, who am I throwing to, and just see how he would handle that. I think that would be amazing, because if you can get a sack or something on the first defensive play, that place will go nuts.
1: All right, brother.
0: I don't know if they'd be able to recover from that. So.
1: All right, my man. Appreciate you. Good call. Thanks for the keys. And watch that that gut later tonight. Hopefully that didn't catch up to you. Thank you.
2: You know,
1: see you, buddy.
2: I would never be a good coordinator because I couldn't do. I mean, what he's talking about, I can see Zach Alley. I mean, because he lays it out.
1: You just got hives.
2: Yeah. For me, though, I was like, oh no.
1: Because if they hit you for a big play on play one, then you're behind there.
2: That's,
1: I agree.
2: That's me exactly. So that's why I could never be a coordinator.
1: I agree. Turnovers, obviously. Sure. Yeah, as Kyle pointed out, could be a key every game. I do think that is. That is pretty big. Texter says, George texting in, he says, celebrate Dolly today. Dolly Parton?
2: Yeah, today is September 25th. They were doing a Memorial Day, nationwide.
1: Okay, gotcha. He says, go Bulldogs, Mountaineers, and Stillers. That's from George. That's what he wrote. Said it's Stillers, Coach Hunter.
2: Stillers need some help. They're a little shaky start.
1: Texter, Greg from Lake Norman checking in. Okay, this is a long one here. Bear with us here. And I'm reading on the fly. Let's see what he's got. He says, West Virginia wins tomorrow because of the incredible atmosphere at Mountaineer Field. He's on board with the crowd making a difference. He says, if I never see those all gold uniforms again, it'll be too soon. I do love the blue, gold, blue combo the best. Then he transitions to an attack on Joe Bro. Says, Bricado let him down with the bridge walk pathway talk. He was looking forward to taking a trip back in time, reminiscing about his teenage days while the bridge was being built. He and his buddies would get a few beverages, scale the construction fence. Well, you already got me nervous here, Greg. Uh-huh. Scale the construction fence and walked out onto the catwalk until construction ended. Greg, are you kidding me? The only way to truly appreciate the massiveness of that bridge is to sit there on a 4-foot-wide catwalk, cold beer in hand, 900 feet in the air, with a starry sky above you and fog emanating from a million-year-old river below you. He says, good thing I've gotten smarter as I've gotten older. I'm glad you're here to send us that text. You got nervous about an all-out blitz? Like, I got a pit in my stomach reading that. Goodness gracious, Greg. No chance.
2: Greg, if your kids did that, you'd flip out.
1: No chance. Texter says 9/25. The date, 9/25. Mm-hmm. 9/25.
2: Okay.
1: Dolly Parton. Makes sense. Very good. Thank you for clearing that up, Texter. Was not aware of that. First I've heard of that.
2: I didn't put that together.
1: I didn't either. That's very good. Thank you.
2: I did see it was celebrating Dolly Parton, which is worthy in its own right, but I hadn't put together why, but it does make perfect sense.
1: Texter, Doug in Winfield, says, tell me you're a relatively new Mountaineer fan without telling me you're a new Mountaineer fan. If you're complaining about not wearing blue helmet, gold jersey, and gold pants on Gold Rush, you don't have a clue to the nightmares we've experienced over the last 20 years. Still makes me physically ill. Headline for a Mountaineer win. He's going headline.
2: Okay.
1: We did that last week. I threw that in last week, right? Old school headline. Could be a digital headline now, of course. Not so much a printed headline.
2: But headlines are still relevant.
1: The headline's a headline, right?
2: Mm-hmm.
1: Regardless of the way it's delivered. Text Doug saying, Mountaineer offense makes first downs. And Mountaineer defense holds on third downs to get the Pokes off the field. Might be a tad long, but I get his point there. So he wants first downs for the Mountaineer offense moving the chains. That you want a statistical matchup, something's mm-hmm. got to give there.
2: Yeah.
1: West Virginia elite, over 50% third down conversion mm-hmm. rate for the offense. Pokes on the other side, 16% opponent conversions on third downs. Which good on good wins that tomorrow, Coach Hunter?
2: That's huge.
1: Critical.
2: I mean, again, if West Virginia's offense continue to be, you know, close to as good as we think, keeping drives together. I mean, it helps to have those explosive plays, but typically you're going to score because you've driven the ball at length.
1: Music's on.
2: Means what's that mean?
1: Close to hour one approaching in the next 20 seconds, but we've got plenty more to get into. We've got a ton of texts saving those for hour two as we close. A lot to get into. Keep the text coming, 304-TALK-304. Back on the other side. Stay with us.
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7: And welcome to the campus of Tigers Valley High School, where we have this WEV-SSAC Sigley matchup between the number 10 Pendleton County Wildcats and your Tigers Valley Bulldogs. I'm Mason Halfen here with my broadcast partner, Daniel Rogers. And it's homecoming night here in Mill Creek, West Virginia. Last time we saw these Bulldogs in action, it's on the across the Virginia state line where the Bulldogs fell short against Bath County by a score of 20-0. Again, Bulldogs are 0-4 coming into this matchup. However, every game's been close, Daniel. We talked about this off air, but all four games, we really felt like the Bulldogs could have won those games, even though the scores may have not shown it.
8: And that really is the difficult thing. When you start thinking about an 0-4 record to start the season, when you look at how the team has performed at this point compared to last year, I believe that they're honestly moving the ball better than they were in 2025. It just seems like things have not worked out. Little things have crept up, maybe a critical turnover, maybe not punching the ball in at the one or something like that. It's just, you know, they say football's a game of inches, and it seems like all of the inches have worked against the Bulldogs this year. But they are a better team than they look like on paper. I truly believe that.
7: Yeah, finishing has to be the main story for this Bulldog season. You know, last week, 264 yards on the ground for the Bulldogs last week produced 0 points. Just
8: astonishing.
7: Something you just never really see. Elijah Stanley accounted for 168 of those yards. Isaac Maxwell, 65, and the rest of the Bulldogs accounting for the rest of those yards. For Pendleton County, 1-2 record coming into the season, kind of similar to Tigers Valley. They pulled one out the first week against Petersburg, 43-34. But two heartbreaking losses back-to-back weeks, including one-point loss to number 5 in single A, Moorfield, last week. The Wildcats already had their bye week, so only 3 games this year. Daniel, what can you tell us about the Wildcats?
8: Well, you started a little bit. You were talking about the teams that they played. They played number 5 in single A with East Hardy and lost by 1 point. They played number 5 in double A with Moorfield and lost by 1 point. So you look at them being 1-2, I think that number is deceptive. Pendleton County has been a very, very good team thus far, not accounting for some big news that just came out recently about their starting quarterback.
7: Yeah, leading me into that, Daniel, starting quarterback for the Wildcats, number 22, Colton Robertson Jr., is out of this game, plays a crucial role at strong safety as well. But Robertson accounting for much of the Wildcat offense early in this game, and unfortunately he does have a broken collarbone, not going to see him in this matchup. Robertson, 40 carries for 215 yards, 7 touchdowns early in this season.
8: Yeah.
7: Through the air, he's just as good. 54 completions on 76 attempts, 778 yards, 5 touchdowns. So 12 total touchdowns through the air, on the ground, that the Wildcats will be missing tonight.
8: Yeah, hard to overstate the impact that Robertson has made for the Pendleton County team. Even just last game, 367 yards through the air off of his arm. That's a major impact. And so you just don't really know what you're getting tonight from Pendleton County. But what we do know is that this Bulldog offense looks much improved. They look like they can move the ball. If they can, as you

0: Said Mason, if they can finish, we may have a game tonight.
1: For the Bulldogs, injury-wise, we do expect Preston Smith to be out of this game. He's questionable. Zeb Felton questionable as well. We didn't get an injury report from Coach Bennett earlier today, so we apologize for that. So we will see if those guys suit up for the Bulldogs. Daniel, we've said it on multiple games now, Elijah Stanley moving to quarterback has really put a spark into this Bulldog offense. While the points have not shown it, the yardage has.
2: You almost took the words right out of my mouth. I was going to call him the spark plug for this team. He really is what gets them going. He's the catalyst for their offense. And discovering what he can do when he's got the ball in his hands, whether he's putting it in the air or whether he's running with it, it's given a jolt to this team. You're absolutely right.
1: So the Tigers Valley Band is going to perform the national anthem. We're going to take a short break. When we come back, we'll continue our preview of these teams on 94.7 WELK.
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1: And welcome back to Mill Creek, West Virginia, on the campus of Tigers Valley High School. Again, homecoming night tonight for these Bulldogs. The festivities have already begun. We saw the parade earlier. We will see the coronation of the homecoming queen at halftime as well. Daniel, getting back to the game, the passing attack is something that Tigers Valley has really lacked this year. You know, really expect the Bulldogs to pass much, but then week one, they come out against Valley Wetzel, a pretty good passing attack. But right. Since then, the Bulldogs have really lacked that passing attack.
2: Well, yeah, and this is what I've noticed. I mean, Elijah Stanley has a good arm. He can certainly sling it down the field. He has good vision for who to throw it to. What I did notice last week was most of the shots that they took were 25, 30 yards.

0: Wildcats. Obviously, Colton Robertson, a big part of that offense, rushing and passing-wise. But on normal games, this is a Wildcat team that can spread you out, run the ball, but also air it out as well.
1: I mean, that's been their identity for a while now. It's not just this year. They've been airing the ball out for a while. It's how they play. I'm assuming Mason Miller is ready to sling the ball, too. Looking at last game, of course, being the backup, maybe not even being ready to come in, you know, a little bit of nerves. It's a close game. He was 3 for 9 last week. So it did seem like maybe they lost something when he came in, but he's had a week to prepare now with the, you know, the starting guys on the roster. As you said, you don't know what to expect. It's homecoming in Mill Creek, right? The offense is starting to click. There's a big question mark. They've lost their entire offense pretty much thus far. And so you just you think that if there's one that they can surprise some folks and take it, it might be tonight.
0: Yeah, and receiving options for the Wildcats. Number one, Travis Owens, a junior. 4 touchdowns on this early year, 317 total yards. Number 0, Britton Lowe, which you mentioned, the senior for this Wildcat squad. On the ground also for the Wildcats, we expect to see Cameron Wyatt. He's listed as a wide receiver, but we expect him to be in that tailback position. So there's 3 minutes left on this pregame clock. We're going to take another short break. When we get back, we'll have kickoff here in Mill Creek. 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
0: And welcome back to the campus of Tigerts Valley High School. I'm Mason Halfen here with my broadcast partner, Daniel Rogers. And again, we're excited to bring you this matchup. Captains met in the middle. Tigerts Valley just won the toss. They elect to receive. So, Daniel, the Bulldogs looking to make a spark first.
1: Yeah.
0: On this homecoming night, of course. Two matchups ago, we saw the Bulldogs score on the first offensive drive against Webster County. Last week, after the turnover, the Bulldogs took the ball, almost scored, missed the field goal from about 25 yards. So,
1: yeah, Bulldogs looking to make their mark early, get the mental edge perhaps tonight, see if they can start the game with a tutty and get Pendleton County on their heels. And either way, we're set to have a good one tonight. A lot of stuff we probably haven't seen yet will come out tonight. And so looks like the full crowd here tonight is ready. It's packed for homecoming. Should be an exciting game tonight. I can't wait to get into it.
0: So it looks like Zeb Felton is dressed up, ready to play tonight. Preston Smith, however, is not for the Bulldogs. I just wanted to update you on that. Again, want to thank Mid-State Chevrolet for this pregame show as well. Bulldogs tonight wearing the all-red uniforms, red helmets, glossy helmets, red pants, and red uniforms, white numbers. For Pendleton County, wearing the white uniforms, glossy white helmets, navy P on the side of them, navy pants, and navy lettering with Columbia outline. All right, so both teams are out onto the field for Tigers Valley. Corbin Oldacre back deep, and I believe that's Adam Woods as well.
1: All right.
0: Pendleton County, their kicker, number one, Travis Owens, tees the ball up at the near hash on the right side. Again, Pendleton County going to be going left to right. Tigers Valley from our right to left here. And saw him in pregames. Travis Owens has a pretty good foot. Tall player. We can see why he's going to be a great wide receiver already.
1: Oh, yeah. I mean, as a junior, has the most production receiving on the team thus far. And so he's got a at least another bright year and a half in front of him.

0: Woods and Connor Rhodes.
1: All right, so Owens puts his right foot to the leather, and it's going to go to Corbin Oldacre. Oldacre takes it about the 5-yard line. He runs right. He has a block. He's at the 27-yard line. He's dragged down by a slew of Wildcats.
2: All right, decent return there as Oldacre brings it back, and looked like he had some decent room on the right side, but Pendleton County's got a pretty fast special teams and was able to catch up to him pretty quick. Pretty average field possession for them. Now, with this offense headed up by Elijah Stanley, let's see what they can produce here as they start their first drive.
1: Didn't mention him pregame. Another name we need to mention, number 55, David Noble for the Wildcats. He's going to be playing defensive ends, defensive line position, and 3 sacks early on this year. Stanley, first to 10 at the 27. He's going to hand it off to Maxwell. Maxwell's going to run to the right. He's going to dive forward for about a yard or so. Just an outside zone there. No, nothing really there.
2: No, teams just feeling each other out a little bit. You know that Pendleton County is expecting the run on this, and they pretty much clogged up that right side for the Bulldogs. And just a modest gain there for McAtee.
1: Yeah, and that was Noah McAtee. Pardon my mispronunciation there. Get Maxwell and McAtee in that backfield with Stanley. It's kind of hard to tell.
2: Max and Mac.
1: Yep, exactly. Same formation. Stanley's going to hand it off. That is to...
2: That might be
1: Maxwell. Maxwell. He's going to be clobbered in the middle. Gain of about 4 and... Kind of moved the pile for that 4 yards.
2: Keeping up with the trend from last week, you hand it to Maxwell, and he gets you about 4 or 5 yards out of every carry. That time, another positive net. But it does put them about third and manageable, but you'd like to have a little extra here coming
1: in. And the Bulldogs are bringing a wing into this formation. Again, it's Stanley with a running back to his left and right, and Ratchford's in a wing position. It's going to be a handoff on 3rd and 6, and he is just stopped. Believe that one was Maxwell as well. It is Isaac Maxwell, gain of nothing.
2: Well, you can go either way when you're overloading that wing. You know where they want to run it for the most part, and it looks like Pendleton County knew what direction they wanted to run it and sent all of their linemen there. No room for Ratchford to run, and so now they're faced with a 4th and 5, and it looks like they're bringing out the punt.
1: 4th and 5 here, and Tyrese Valley bringing out the punt team. Looks like it. It's going to be a 3-and-out early for the Bulldogs. Adam Woods, the normal kicker for the Bulldogs, back deep to punt.
2: Still have a good leg back there, though.
1: Travis Owens back deep for the Wildcats to return. Solid snap. Woods is going to get his right foot to it. It's a spiral kick, and that's going to go out of bounds at about the 25-yard line.
2: Great,
1: really good kick by Adam Woods. Took a Tyrese Valley hop.
2: Yeah, that was the first thing I noticed right off the hop is when it came off his foot, it was as if it came out of his hand. Perfect spiral cut through the air. Took a Bulldog bounce at about the 35, got another 10 yards out of it, rolled out of bounds at the 25. So Pendleton County has okay but not great starting position here as they start their first drive.
1: Yeah, going to be right about the 25 for Pendleton County. Again, Mason Miller, number 12, is going to lead this Pendleton County squad. Braylon Willis to his right. It's going to be 2 wide receivers left. He's going to motion Cameron Wyatt across. It's going to be a handoff to Cameron Wyatt. Wyatt has room. He's on the right side. There goes Cameron Wyatt. First play of the game. He's up the right side. He's to the 35, the 30, the 25, the 20. Cameron Wyatt's going to take the opening play to the house for the Wildcats.
2: That's a heartbreaker already for the Bulldogs. Very likely expecting an air attack to begin the game. And what do? They send it off to the right side. And number 11 there, Cameron Wyatt, takes it to the house on the first play.
1: 75-yard touchdown for Cameron Wyatt, the junior. And it was just a really jet sweep there. He motioned from the wide receiver position and took the handoff all the way to the house, and he was untouched.
2: Yeah, we had wondered how the Wildcats were going to come out in this game, losing their starting quarterback, and it looks like they found something that may work tonight.
1: Something the Bulldogs don't really let up is explosive plays. And again, 75-yard touchdown to start.
2: That's why that's so surprising.
1: Travis Owens, the kicker, Britton Lowe, the holder, snap good, hold good, kick is good for Pendleton County. 9:51 left in the first quarter. The Wildcats lead the Bulldogs 7-0 on 94.7 WELK.
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4: This is Randolph County Sheriff Rob Elbin reminding you to be safe on your way home from the game tonight. Let's go Bulldogs!
1: Well, it's homecoming night here at Mill Creek, West Virginia, and that's not the start the Tigers Valley Bulldogs wanted. 75-yard touchdown for number 11, Cameron Wyatt. Bulldogs trail 7-0 already. Daniel, really just a punch in the mouth the Bulldogs didn't expect.
2: Well, yeah, and just surprising in the way that they got that touchdown. Again, they have thrived on the pass. They have thrived on the quarterback scramble. They rarely hand the ball off, and yet the first play of the game, perfect blocking, a perfect sweep to the right side, and there was no answer to it. Every defender had a blocker, and, yeah, down 7-0 starting the game.
1: Number one. All right, both teams are back out on the field. Owens kicks this one off. It's close to the end zone. It's going to be taken by Oldacre again on the left side. Oldacre looks for a hole. He's going to go up the left side and be tackled about the 28-yard line. So kind of similar to the last return.
2: Similar to last return. It looked like he had a little extra giddy up in his step, but there was a slight muff of that of fielding that kickoff, and so probably felt the pressure. But, yeah, end up in around the same spot, about a yard shy of the 30.
1: 29-yard line officially. So the Bulldogs look to respond, three and out on their first possession. And, again, this is kind of total opposite of what's happened the last two games for the Bulldogs start-wise.
2: Yeah, well, they don't need to depart too far from what has worked for them. I'd like to see Elijah Stanley get involved in this drive.
1: So Stanley in the shotgun. Same formation. It's going to be a handoff to McAtee to the right. McAtee looks for an outside zone. He does have an outside zone. He's going to get a first down and be tackled down at about the 41. Gain of about 12 there for Noah McAtee.
2: Yeah, as I was saying, I was hoping that they would hand it off to McAtee and he would go off to the right side and find an open hole and get about 13 yards on the opening play there.
0: McAtee on the carry, first down.
2: The first down of the game there for the Bulldogs, as we do have someone shaken up on the play.
1: Injured Bulldog on the play.
0: First to 10 Bulldogs.
2: Looks like that may be senior Alex Taylor.
1: Yeah, it is a lineman. We can see four of the Bulldogs, and the trainers are out there.
2: Clearly awake and alert, but just feeling something here on the field.
1: All right, we are going to take a short break while that young man gets looked at. Again, Pendleton leads 7-0 on 94.7 WELK.
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1: So want to clear something up. Senior Bryant Summerfield is the Bulldog, shaken up, number 52. He is walking off the field, a little help, but pretty much under his own power. His helmet is off, and he does seem to be okay, just kind of seems dinged up there, Daniel.
2: He
1: so
2: does.
1: Hopefully that young man's okay.
2: It's a big loss. He's a force on the offensive line. Of course, a senior. He's been at it for quite a while. See if we can get him back in the game. But right now, just on the sideline, trying to feel a little bit better. But we do have first down for the Bulldogs after that run, so good way to start the drive.
1: Stanley in the shotgun, a running back on each side, and a wing to the left side. It's going to be a Stanley keeper to the left. Stanley looks to go outside, and he's going to be drugged down, loss of about 2 yards to the Bulldog, 39-yard line.
2: Well, they get Elijah Stanley involved in that with the quarterback keeper off to the left side of the line. And typically when he has done that, he's had a lot of running room. Pendleton County was up to the task there. It seems like they knew it was coming. I had about three Wildcats waiting for him before he was able to even get past his line, and that's going to end up in a loss for Elijah Stanley there, a rare loss for Elijah Stanley.
1: Yeah, so Stanley's first carry goes backwards, minus 2 yards.
0: And 12 for the Bulldogs.
1: Bulldogs are going to spread it out here. Wide receiver to the left and white, two wide receivers to the left and white, right, I should say. Stanley takes a snap. It's going to be a pass. He rolls out to the right. It's going to be a deep pass, and it's going to be intercepted. It is intercepted on the sideline by number 19, Jonah C.
2: Yeah,
1: and he was looking for Jackson Ratchford there, the senior.
2: Yeah, he had Ratchford open there. It looked like he might have had maybe Adam Woods on the right side a little bit past him, and it looked like he maybe split it right between those two receivers, but in between them was a Pendleton County Wildcat who came up with the easy reception on the sideline. And But now Bulldogs are looking to get a defensive stop to keep this game from getting away from them early here in the first quarter.
1: Yeah, and again, the start that the Bulldogs definitely did not want. Miller takes a snap. He's going to roll out right. It's going to be off a Pendleton County hand, and that was off of Noah Lockhart, the fullback for this Wildcat squad. It was a play-action pass to the right.
2: Yeah, Lockhart was wide open there in the flat, or just a little bit past the flat. It just bounced off of his hands, and so that's an easy incompletion for the Bulldogs. And going back to that last play, I continue to lament that most of the passes seem to go past 25 yards for the Bulldog team, and I think that's just another case of a long pass getting picked off.
1: Miller in the pistol, Willis behind him, and that's going to be a flag before that play even starts. False start against the Wildcats.
2: All right, a good way to get back on track after turning the ball over is to have an incompletion and then to move them back behind the sticks. So second and 15 for Pendleton County on their second drive. And hopefully Bulldogs can seize some momentum here as they are starting to see a little bit of weakness here in the Pendleton County offense.
1: 8:32 on a stopped clock in the first quarter. Again, Pendleton County leads 7-0 early in this game. Second and 15. Miller takes a snap. It's going to be a handoff right to Braylon Willis. Willis has room. Willis is going up the right side. He's going to be drugged down by a Bulldog, but not until he gets in the Bulldog territory at about the 38-yard line. And, Daniel, I'll be honest, right now the Wildcats just look way more physical.
2: They really do, and I was going to say one good turn deserves another. They sent it off to the right side of the field on that home run shot from Cameron Wyatt in the first drive and decide to try it again, this time with number 8, Braylon Willis. And so far they have seen something they like. It looks like they're finding plenty of room to run. That time, not all the way to the house, but a huge chunk of yardage for Pendleton County to
1: 27-yard rush for Braylon Willis. He's going to take it again in the pistol. He goes up the left side. He tries to cut back right, but drug down. Incredible play by number 66, Aiden Shahan, for the Bulldogs for a slight TFL.
2: Yeah, and a really, really great effort there from Shahan. Again, it seems like there's a lot of running room right now for these backs. Braden Willis had a lot of room there. It took Shahan on an individual solo tackle there on a physical back, as you could tell thus far, for that TFL. And so credit him there for putting Pendleton County back behind the sticks again this drive.
1: Second and 11, Mason Miller in the shotgun. Willis to his left. He motions Owens right to left. It's going to be a handoff to Travis Owens on the outside. Owens has room. There goes Owens, and he's going to be drugged down by number 0, Zeb Felton, but it is going to be a Wildcat first down. Gain of about 12, and the Wildcats are at the Bulldog 27-yard line.
2: Wildcats seem to be moving the ball at will. They're finding holes every time they hand it off, so that offensive line is doing its work, although it's really nice to have Zeb Felton back. Again, another individual tackle where it was needed, because if Felton had not been there, that was another run going to the house. And so, but Pendleton County continues to run the ball well here on their second drive.
1: Yeah, it was another jet sweep successful for the Wildcats. Crack toss now to Willis to the right side. Willis breaks about three tackles. He's still on his feet and diving forward just short of the first down to about the Bulldogs' 17, 18-yard line.
2: Physicality for days. Braden Willis is just moving the ball, and as you said, there's defenders bouncing off of him now. He broke three tackles before he crossed the five-yard threshold.
1: Trips right for the Wildcats, and we're going to have a flag before this play even starts.
2: Looks like that's going to be a first down.
1: I think it is encroachment on the Bulldogs. It is. So a free set of downs for the Wildcats.
2: Well, one thing you can't do in this situation is you're already ceding yardage on the field is to give them a penalty that refreshes the sticks. And now Pendleton County is heavily entrenched in the red zone of the Bulldogs.
1: Trips right for the Wildcats. It's going to be a handoff to Braylon Willis. Willis up the left side. He's going to be drugged down. Gain of about five or six. Willis is going 3 yards before he's even touched, Daniel.
2: Yeah, it's not just about his physicality. It's also just about the blocking. That offensive line of Pendleton County is really having their way right now, creating lanes for everyone. And it's going to be a tough battle tonight. These Bulldogs better be up to the task.
1: Second and five for the Wildcats. Willis two, Miller's right. Willis takes a snap up the middle. He's going to again dive forward. Gain of about four. It's going to be tight to the first down.
2: Well, yeah, Willis getting 3 or 4 yards again before he's touched, but who is there again but Zeb Felton, who is making another individual tackle already, making an impact on the score sheet, but can they hold them here where they're not making an impact in the end zone here for Pendleton County?
1: So it is a first down for Pendleton County. First and goal coming up at about the 3 or 4 yard line. Willis in the pistol. Miller hands off to Willis. Willis is going to, again, shoot for gain of about one or two short of the goal line. And Pendleton's about 3 feet away, Daniel.
2: Wildcats are just daring the Bulldogs to clog up the middle because they know they have a physical edge with that big back, number eight, Braylon Willis. That time, Bulldogs held pretty close, but with the yardage that's necessary for them to punch it in the end zone, it may still not be enough.
1: Pendleton stays in the pistol here. Two wide receivers to the right, wing to the right as well. Willis behind Miller. It's going to be another handoff to Braylon Willis. Willis is going to walk into the end zone. Another touchdown for the Wildcats that time, Braylon Willis. 4:58 left in this first quarter clock.
2: Yeah, said it last play. They were daring the Wildcats to run it up the middle there, sending everyone they have up the middle. So what do? You hand it off to the right side. There was a big enough hole there. He probably could have driven a car through it for Willis to get into it. No challenge there. And that puts the Wildcats up 13 with a chance to tack on number 14 right here.
1: Owens coming out to try and make this a 14-point game. Snaps good, holds good, and Owens doesn't only make it, he pounds that one through. So 14-0 early in this game, Wildcats lead.
0: Wildcats lead 14.
1: Again, it was number eight, Braylon Willis, 1 yard touchdown run on that one, and led by a 27-yard run on Willis on that drive that got the Wildcats into Bulldog territory. And again, Daniel, the Bulldogs just look out physicaled in this first quarter.
2: Well, yeah, the real question was, does Pendleton County have a running game? Because they have not been using their backs really for any sort of significant gain this season because they've had such an effective game through the air. Well, I think that question is answered, and not only answered, but answered emphatically because they've had a couple of backs. They've had Cameron Wyatt with already a huge gain and explosive play that put them into scoring territory. Braylon Willis now moving the ball at will. This is not a team that throws the ball because they have to. They throw the ball because they can. And this running attack for Pendleton County is still plenty potent.
1: Yeah, Pendleton County without even completing a pass right now up 14-0. So they've only thrown one pass for one incompletion.
2: But if you're a Tigers Valley right now, you have to respond. You know you have a decent offense. You can move the ball. Get the pieces where they need to be. See if you can cut this score in half before the end of this quarter.
1: again last year. This was a Pendleton County squad, 10-3 last year. They beat these Bulldogs in Pendleton County 59-0 last year.
2: Yeah, I do remember that game, and I will give them credit. They had a great crowd there. They sure do love their team. But I would have loved to see the Bulldogs put up a bigger fight there.

0: traveling cloud tonight too. So Owens puts foot to leather. It's going to go to Corbin Oldacre again. Oldacre rushes up the middle, and he is stuck by number 44, Will Smith.
1: Looking at Will Smith there, that's not a man that I would want to be hit by. Probably a good 50 pounds or more on Oldacre. And number 13 got all of him there. Good on him for getting up pretty quickly after that and getting the yardage he could.
0: Yeah, Will Smith lists as a running back and linebacker. You know it's a physical man when he's got the neck pad back there.
1: The neck pad, he's even got the guardian cap on because of how hard he hits. Yeah, just not the guy you want to get hit by.
0: And all right, was first square. And 10. Bulldogs have it at their own 28. Stanley in the shotgun. It's going to be a handoff to Isaac Maxwell, and he's drugged down. Gain of maybe one.
1: Yeah, so far tough sledding for the Bulldogs. The plays that were working for them last week seem like they're just not working tonight because this Pendleton County defensive line is stout. Very disciplined. They're staying in their gaps, and there's really no running room for them up the middle right now.
0: So second and 10 for the Bulldogs. Gain of nothing on the first play. Again, the Bulldogs bringing that wing into this double running back formation. Stanley takes a snap. It's going to be a handoff to Noah McAtee. McAtee's hitting the backfield, and he's going to get maybe one, kind of nothing there for Noah McAtee. And, again, kind of just tough sledding for the Bulldogs so far.
1: It is. Pendleton County knows what's coming, and you can tell they're stacking the box here. They're expecting the run. They're sending a couple safeties back and sending pretty much everyone else to the line. It does leave that middle of the field about 5 to 10 yards down exposed. Haven't seen the Bulldogs take advantage of that yet, but let's see if maybe they can find a soft spot there here a little bit because they probably need to work on changing up their game plan a little bit.
0: Again, Pendleton kind of daring the Bulldogs to throw this ball. Seven people in the box for Pendleton and on really every play, including five linemen up front.
1: Yeah, they're selling out on the run for sure.
0: So Stanley barks the order. It's going to be a handoff to Noah McAtee. It's a double reverse to Adam Woods. Adam Woods goes up the left side. He has space. There goes Adam Woods, and he's going to be drugged down after a first down for the Bulldogs. A little trickery for the Bulldogs picking up the third down.
1: A little bit of trickeration, as you said. Well, I mean, the one thing this Wildcat team has done is they have keyed up really well on the run, very aggressive. They're the ones who are winning the battle at the line, at the trenches. And that time, a genius play call there, taking advantage of their aggressiveness by sending it on the reverse. And Adam Woods, with his speed, was able to get to about the 40. And a slight bobble of the ball out of bounds, but no harm done as they get the first down, and they're moving the chains.
0: 3 minutes here in this first quarter clock. Again, the Wildcats lead the Bulldogs 14-0. First and 10 at the Bulldog 39-yard line. Stanley in the shotgun. There's a wing to the left, running back on each of Stanley's sides. He motions number 11, Noah McAtee, across. It's going to be a handoff to McAtee. And I don't think the Bulldogs had enough players on the line there. I think they only had six players on the line, five in the backfield. There is a flag. Good, McAtee got about 3 yards on that reverse.
1: Yeah, we'll see if we get a formation penalty here on him. That would be tough. Does look like they're pointing and then Bulldogs out of the field. Still waiting on the call.
0: And it is a formation penalty.
1: Well, you called him, Mason. Good eye there on that. And really tough because Bulldogs are starting to pull out some different plays. As you said, they overloaded the left on that play, sent it to the weak side. Still kind of giving them some odd looks and some things that maybe they're not expecting. McAtee got some positive yardage on that play, but
0: again,
1: it's all for naught.
0: Yeah, again, this is a formation we haven't seen the Bulldogs run this year, so probably working out some kinks still in this offense. Same formation. Stanley motions Oldacre across. Going to be a handoff to Maxwell. Maxwell's going to get about 10 yards there, but there's two more penalty flags on the field, and this might be the same call.
2: 18 made the stop, Malcolm Smith.
1: Yeah, we're waiting on the call on this one, and that, again, negates a great run. Tough to see.
0: And that's going to be the call. I don't think they have enough players on the line, Daniel. I think they only have six players on the line.
2: Motion.
1: So they're trying a new look. Again, trying to overload that left side. You said it's a wing look, isn't it?
0: Yeah,
1: you're right. They're not getting enough guys up on the line.
0: That near side wide receiver opposite of the wing is off the line. I think he's got to be on the line there.
1: Yeah, it looks like they're trying to make it like a trips formation on the left side, but she can't do it with him.
0: All right, so first and 20 after two kind of productive plays for the Bulldogs. Stanley huddles the Bulldogs up. Again, 2:30 left on a rolling first quarter clock.
1: We'll see what they come out with here.
0: Bulldogs back at that 29-yard line where they started this drive.
1: They're still looking at running that formation. I don't know if number 13.
0: Stanley takes a snap. He's going to drop back. It's going to be a deep ball to Adam Woods. Woods has a step, and it's going to be just overthrown. Adam Woods' head.
1: Well, that time the formation held. So it was a legal formation. And as you're saying, Adam Woods had a step on his defender near the end of that. Elijah Stanley anticipated it well. But, again, another deep crack. When they do pass the ball, it is not conservative. They're going for home runs here. And almost connected on that one.
0: So would have been a gain of probably about 50 yards there. Kind of a beautiful ball by Stanley. I mean, that's, like you said, that's just a tough ball to connect on in high school especially.
1: Yeah, I mean, he's got a great arm. It's just it seems like every pass is extremely aggressive.
0: All right, Stanley in the shotgun. Oldacre is the wing. Running back to Stanley's left and right. Stanley's going to drop back again. It's going to be a quick hitch. He must have heard you, Daniel. And Adam Woods is going to get about 9 yards there on a quick hitch.
1: Yeah, I mean, and again, I'm not an expert, but I do watch a lot of football. I love the game, and I feel like some of those conservative passes are what you're going to need to work on in order to get a chunk here, a chunk there, for them to respect the pass enough to open up the running lanes for your team. And that's exactly what the doctor ordered, because it got a good chunk of that lost yardage back. Still 3rd and 11 here on their own 38.
0: Yeah, 3rd and 11 for the Bulldogs. It was Adam Woods who hauled in that catch. It is just kind of a 5-yard curl, made 4 yards out of it. So solid play for the Bulldogs here. Yeah. Brings up 3rd and kind of manageable. Mm-hmm. Same formation. Oldacre is the wing. Running back on each of Stanley's side. He's going to take the snap. He's going to drop back. Full max protection. It's going to be a deep ball to Adam Woods. Adam Woods fighting, and it's going to be off his hands. Another beautiful ball. Just Adam Woods couldn't haul it in there. And pretty good coverage by Jonah C. down there.
1: I mean, you can't fault the pass on that one. It was a good-looking pass. It's just, it's hard to bring those in when they're over your shoulder, when you're trying to make a heroic grab. And I get it. You're trying to get 11 yards on there. But just another deep one that's been dropped on the sideline.
0: So Bulldogs going to bring out the punt team. Again, penalties kind of negating that drive.
2: Yeah.
0: Adam Woods out to punt. Good snap. Woods has it. It's going to be a end-over-end kick to Travis Owens. He has a return situation. There goes Owens to the right side. Owens has lots of space. Travis Owens to the right side. He's to the Bulldog 30. 25. He's going to be tripped down by the punter, Adam Woods, at the 25. Flag on the play.
1: Yeah, that's a huge return, but there was a flag before the kick, so this could go either direction.
0: Again, it was a gain or a return of about 45 yards for Travis Owens, and if it wasn't for Adam Woods, it would have been a touchdown, probably.
1: Yeah. And
0: what was the call there? I missed it.
1: I'm still waiting on the calls.
0: He did make a call. It was declined. It was against the Bulldogs. So,
1: all right. Well,
0: Pendleton County going to have great starting position at the Bulldog 21-yard line. And again, Travis Owens, that's kind of one. That's kind of a player you want to kick it away from, Daniel.
1: Well, yeah. I mean, he's big. When you have that kind of size combined with that kind of speed, it's just a lethal combination.
0: Mason Miller in the shotgun. It's going to be a fake handoff to Braylon Willis. Miller wide open. Receivers, Jonah C., touchdown, Pendleton County. It was just a 10-yard post, and Jonah C., I mean, that was beautiful ball from Mason Miller.
1: Yeah, Wildcats can do no wrong tonight. They're moving the ball so smoothly on the ground, and we were trying to figure out a little bit what may be lost with Robertson being out for the rest of the season, but that was one of the smoothest passes I have seen this season from Mason Miller. Confident, direct, and plenty of room to make the catch, and that puts Pendleton County up 20 right here at the end of the first.
0: 21-yard connection. Miller

0: to C. Owens out to tack on the extra point, and it's going to be good. And, man, he's money from his kicker position. All right.
1: So much leg.
0: 53 seconds left in this first quarter. Pendleton leads the Bulldogs 21-0 on 94.7 WELK.
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0: Two first play touchdowns for Pendleton County have busted them out to a 21-0 lead. Again, 53 seconds left in the first quarter. Daniel, just the Bulldogs getting punched in the mouth over and over early in this game.
4: Yeah, it's tough. And if you had questions about this Pendleton County team, how they were going to handle the adversity of losing their starting quarterback, those questions are pretty much answered right now. They have a robust running game, and they have a sophomore quarterback in Mason Miller who has the look of a quarterback and is poised and confident in the pocket. They're still deadly.
0: Owens kicks it off. This time it's going to be to Adam Woods. Adam Woods catches about the 5-yard line. He's going to go up the right side. Woods is going to be trampled again by number 44, Will Smith. And my God, he is all over the field.
4: Really is. For the size that he is, to be able to move the way he does is very impressive. Although he looks a little shaken up on this play.
0: There's a Wildcat down. I think it is.
4: That is Will Smith.
0: It is Will Smith. And I think he's holding out his shoulder there.
4: Well, that would be a big loss for Pendleton County. Because he, as you were just saying, he's been all over the field. He's been a monster on these special teams plays thus far, and we haven't seen him much on offense yet, but I'd imagine he's a wrecking ball there too.
0: Getting Smith down. The trainers are around him. I think he was holding his shoulder.
4: Yeah, again, awake, alert, aware, but definitely feeling it.
0: Daniel, we haven't talked about him much tonight, but you know, Travis Owens has been a big weapon for this Wildcat squad kicking as well. I mean, extra points-wise, he was 7 for 10 coming into this game, 3 for 3 already tonight. And really, Tigers Valley has not had this bad of starting positions all year, consistently at least.
4: No, well, I mean, the kicking is impressive in and of itself, but the coverage on special teams has really been something. Every time that Tigers Valley has attempted a return, it seems almost like a broken record. They're stopping every return somewhere between the 25 and the 30 with consistency. And so if you're hoping to maybe get some field position back at the beginning of the drive, it's just not there.
0: So Will Smith is up again, holding something with his arm. So just one of those situations you hope is kind of a stinger there to get back in this game for the Wildcats. All right, Bulldogs have it at their own 26-yard line.
4: Yeah, and what we have seen from this Pendleton County defense is they're putting pretty much all of their eggs in the run basket. They're only running a couple of linebackers midfield and a couple of safeties deep, and everyone else is selling out for the run. There's a lot of room in the middle of the field, probably a 5 to 10 yard bubble almost every play. Let's see how the Bulldogs adjust.
0: And again, even in this play, I mean, 7 players in the box, almost 8. Stanley, hard count, and that's going to be a flag against Pendleton County.
4: Well, there's a spark for the Bulldogs.
0: All right, so Bulldogs get a little gift. 1st and 5 coming up now.
4: A little bit easier to move the chains, get some confidence.
0: Yeah, smart play by Stanley or Coach Bennett, whoever drew that one up. But
4: yeah,
0: the Wildcats were getting lots of push up front, and I wouldn't be surprised the Bulldogs go back to that later as well.
4: Yeah, you almost have to have a judo mentality where you're using their weight, using their aggressiveness against them here. And it worked last drive to some degree.
0: Stanley in the shotgun. He's going to keep it. It's going to be a quarterback keeper right. Stanley jukes a man. He's going to be drugged down. Pendleton County going at that ball. Loss or gain of about 1 there. Maybe 2 for Stanley.
4: And with the way that line was clogged up, honestly, getting a positive out of that play was positive.

0: Because, again, this Pennington County line is just so disciplined. They are staying in their gaps, and they are just waiting for the Bulldogs to come hit them.
1: 20 seconds left in this first quarter clock. We'll see if the Bulldogs want to run a play.
0: Well, they're running up to the line.
1: They are running up to the line. Game clock at 5 seconds.
0: Maybe just a little gamesmanship here.
1: And it doesn't look like the Bulldogs are going to run a play. All right, so not the first quarter the Bulldogs wanted. Again, Bulldogs trail 21-0. When we come back, we'll have second quarter action presented by Mid-State Chevrolet on 94.7 WELK.
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1: And welcome back to Homecoming Night here on the campus of Tigers Valley. Again, I'm Mason Halfin with my broadcast partner, Daniel Rogers. Daniel, not the first quarter Tigers Valley wanted. They trail 21-0, and really, offensively and defensively, just not at all how we envision this Bulldog team.
0: Yeah, not the first quarter they wanted, and honestly, not the first quarter that I expected. Again, coming into this, we knew that they had lost the main catalyst of their offense. Their starting quarterback, again, out for the season, and you wondered how they would respond. But they are not a one-man team. This is a very solid, very disciplined, very skilled, very physical Pendleton County team. They've got a lot of things working for them, and that has worked to their advantage, getting a 21-0 in the first quarter.
1: All right, so second and three for the Bulldogs. Again, the Bulldogs will be going from our left to right here. Stanley in the shotgun. Believe that's Isaac Maxwell to his left in the backfield. Stanley tries the hard count. He looks for a quick screen. He's going to throw it to Adam Woods, and Woods diving off his chest, incomplete. Again, looking for a quick pass. Pendleton County was kind of pressing it away there.
0: Yeah, they know that Bulldogs need to start scoring, and so they're going to have to start trying something different, because the run has just not been effective tonight. That line has been dominated by Pendleton County tonight, and so I'm sure that they're ready for whatever the Bulldogs are about to pull out here.
1: All right, early third down test for the Bulldogs. Stanley in the shotgun on the near hash. It's going to be a handoff to Isaac Maxwell. Maxwell is going to get the first down and kind of hit hard after a gain of four to the Bulldog 34-yard line. Actually, 37-yard line, excuse me.
0: Yeah, a little shot in the arm there for Tigers Valley, moving the chains. Again, they had the short first down to work with, got short yardage on first, and then since they had second and short, pulled out something a little bit different to see if they could move the ball with a short pass. Didn't work out, and then just went back to old reliable. Isaac Maxwell is generally good for 3 or 4 yards, and they got him there.
4: Ball on the 37.
1: Ties his longest rush of the night for 4 yards. Stanley in the shotgun, two wide receivers to his left and right. Isaac Maxwell to his right.
0: Spreading out that field.
1: Stanley barks his orders. He takes a snap. He's going to drop back to pass. It's going to be another deep shot, this time to Levi Arbogast. Arbogast mossed that cornerback. What a play by Levi Arbogast. Wow.
0: Yeah. Well, we've been saying all night, honestly, for the last couple of games, Elijah Stanley has the arm. He has the vision. And he has been able to get passes near his receivers. The problem is the coverage has been so good most of the night, but it didn't matter. Put it where only Arbogast could get it. Arbogast makes the turnaround catch on the sideline, and Bulldogs have a major gain, their first big gain of the night. And they're in business past the 30 of Pendleton County now on the arm of Elijah Stanley.
1: 34-yard completion for the Bulldogs. Again, at Pendleton County's 28-yard line now. And again, good throw by Stanley, but probably a better catch by Arbogast.
0: Very

0: Athletic catch there by Arbogast.
1: Stanley in the empty formation. It is going to be a quarterback keeper. Stanley's going to run to the right. He has room. Stanley's going to spin move, and he's going to be drugged down. Gain of about 5 to the Pendleton 24-yard line there. And I kind of could have seen that play call coming there, Daniel.
0: Well, after the Bulldogs have largely struggled tonight to move the ball, just the occasional first down here or there, they get the big play. And then, of course, who do they go to? The one who makes the plays for them, Elijah Stanley, who gets them a great bit of yardage there to hit second down and 6. And so Bulldogs start to feel it just a little bit, maybe see the pendulum start to swing back the other way.
1: And honestly, Daniel, I like that spread against this Pendleton County front.
0: You've got to make
1: the Wildcats get out of the box. Yeah. All right, so the Bulldogs get back to their normal formation, wing to the right, running back to each of Stanley's sides. He tries the hard count again. Stanley's going to hand it off to Isaac Maxwell. Maxwell's going to be stopped at the line, loss of about 2 or 3. And again, when the Bulldogs get to that formation, the Wildcats just like to stack the box and dare the Bulldogs to throw the ball.
0: Well, and that's exactly what's happening. Again, it's not as if their running backs have forgotten how to throw the ball. The real problem is that it is hard to get this Wildcat defense out of the way when you have the size that they have and when you have the numbers that they have in the box. There's just no room, and you kind of feel like, okay, yeah, the Bulldogs know how to run the ball, but got to try something different, especially here on third down.
1: Third and 8, and have to imagine this is 4-down territory no matter what for the Bulldogs. 9 minutes left in the second quarter clock. Again, Pendleton leads 21-0. Stanley takes a snap. It's going to be the end around again to Adam Woods. Adam Woods goes up the left side. Adam Woods is going to get about nothing there. Pendleton County sniffed that play out immediately.
0: Yeah, and again, another example. They keep the ball on the ground there, and that time I counted 8 in the box for Pendleton County. And when you've got that many guys ready for the run, and you can try to get to the edge, but more than likely you're not going to get it, and they didn't there.
1: 4th and 8 here for the Bulldogs. Again, they're at the Pendleton County 26-yard line, so Coach Bennett going to keep the offense on the field here. Really got to expect a pass to Adam Woods here, in my opinion, your most reliable receiver earlier this year.
0: Well, and that's who they're sending wide.
1: All right. Stanley takes a snap. He drops back. He's going to do a jump pass to – that's caught by Levi Arbogast. First down. And this was on the far side of the field. I apologize for the late call, but Arbogast, the ball was kind of underthrown. Arbogast adjusted, and the Bulldogs are going to have first to go here.
0: Yeah, well, Johnny on the spot. This drive has been Levi Arbogast. He's made 2 spectacular grabs. Elijah Stanley has been calm and confident enough to deliver it where it needs to be. And as you said, I think the underthrow actually worked for him there as Pendleton County was headed for the end zone on that.
1: Levi Arbogast, 57 receiving yards on this drive alone, and 2 clutch plays for the Bulldogs. Again, yeah. Bulldogs have it at the Pendleton County 3-yard line here.
0: This has typically been where the Bulldogs have struggled on short yardage to goal, and so we're see what they can pull out here.
1: Bulldogs hoping to change their luck here again. 3 running backs in the backfield for the Bulldogs. Stanley's going to hand it off to Maxwell. Maxwell's going to get about a yard short of the goal line to about the Pendleton County 2-yard line.
0: Yeah, it's tough because you would like to see more yardage out of a run there. But if you get 3 of those in succession, they're punching it in the end zone. So if they can continue to just inch forward, they still have a great shot at getting 6 here.
1: Again, Daniel, you said it earlier, this is where the Bulldogs have really struggled this season. So Bulldogs looking to flip their luck against a great defensive front for Pendleton County.
0: Yeah, and an emotional swing that you can get from this. If you finally do get it in the end zone, you can celebrate that you've shaken that monkey off your back. But if you don't, it's here we go again.
1: So Coach Bennett wants to get to the whiteboard, draw something up. He calls the timeout. Again, 2nd and goal coming up for the Bulldogs. 7:03 left in the second quarter. Pendleton leads 21-0 on 94.7 WELK.
2: Hey there, Fox Hops friends. Sammy here to answer your burning question, what makes Fox Hops Brewery awesome? Did you know that on Mondays we have Foxy Karaoke starting at 7 with 50 cents off of tachos from 7 to close? Join us in our dining room where the music sounds more like background music, or hop on stage and be a star. It's just one of the many things that helps to make Fox Hops Brewery awesome, and we look forward to you joining us on Mondays for dinner and karaoke. Fox Hops Brewery, 25 Bowstring Lane on the Beverly